0: 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Inshallah ta'ala, today we are on page 216, which is in the 11th juz of the Quran, Surah Yunus. In the previous episode, we spoke about the verses, some of them which spoke about Yawm al-Qiyamah and resurrection, and how the disbelievers would inquire from the Prophet sallallahu alaihi wasallam, is this a reality? Is this truly going to happen? And how Allah Azza wa Jalla says, and he commands the Prophet sallallahu alaihi wasallam to take an oath by Allah Azza wa Jalla that it is true and that it will be a reality. And that is because, as we know, the disbelievers used to reject Yawm al-Qiyamah, and on the Day of Judgment they will wish to ransom everything in the dunya in order to save themselves from the punishment of Allah subhanahu wa ta'ala, but it will be of no avail to them. Allah Azza wa Jal also mentioned verses in which he spoke about the importance of the Book of Allah Azza wa Jal, its virtue, its status, and that which it contains of guidance and admonition and mercy and cure, and everything that is good and blessed you will find in the Book of Allah subhanahu wa ta'ala. And the believers are those who understand what Allah Azza wa Jalla has given to them and how precious that gift is and that blessing is of His words and His speech, subhanahu wa ta'ala, the Qur'an. And so they hold on to it, and they are the people of the Qur'an, as the Prophet told us sallallahu alayhi wa sallam, indeed, inna lillahi ahleena minan nas, Allah has special people. They said, who are those special people, O Messenger of Allah? He said, hum ahlul Qur'an, hum ahlullahi wa khasatu. They are the people of the Qur'an. Those are the special, select people of Allah Azza wa Jalla. Allah chose those people because they are the people of the Book of Allah subhanahu wa ta'ala. And the people of Islam, or the Muslims, should be those people who love the Qur'an and read the Qur'an, and then they seek to understand the Qur'an, and their life revolves around the Book of Allah Azza wa Jalla. قُلْ بِفَضْلِ اللَّهِ وَبِرَحْمَتِهِ فَبِذَلِكَ فَلْيَفْرَحُوا. They rejoice in the Book of Allah Azza wa Jal, and they acknowledge that it is from the greatest of Allah's blessings upon them. So they rejoice in what Allah Azza wa Jal gave to them of what is most, one of His most precious blessings, subhanahu wa ta'ala. And Allah Azza wa Jal also mentioned in the verses that we spoke about in the last episode of how Allah Azza wa Jal is a witness over all of mankind. Every statement that is made, every word that is given, everything is recorded by Allah Azza wa Jal. So when people try to manipulate Allah's religion, or they reject Allah's religion, or they ascribe lies to Allah subhanahu wa ta'ala and the religion of Allah Azza wa Jal, all of that is being recorded by Allah. And Allah is aware of everything subhanahu wa ta'ala. And Allah Azza wa Jal will hold people to account on Yawm al-Qiyamah for everything that they did, everything that they said, and everything that they attributed to Him subhanahu wa ta'ala. In today's episode, we begin with verse 62. And that is the statement of Allah subhanahu wa ta'ala, in which He will speak now about His awliya, those people who are His allies, and those people who are the believers, and those people who dedicate themselves and their lives to the worship of Allah Azza wa Jal. Allah subhanahu wa ta'ala says in verse 62, أعوذ بالله من الشيطان الرجيم ألا إن أولياء الله لا خوف عليهم ولا هم يحزنون. But for those who are on Allah's side, there is no fear, nor shall they grieve. Allah subhanahu wa ta'ala, in this verse, He speaks about those whom He loves. And these people are the awliya of Allah Azza wa Jal. And the awliya of Allah are all of the believers. If they have true iman and they dedicate themselves to the worship of Allah Azza wa Jal, they fulfill their obligations and the commands of Allah and stay away from the haram, all of those people are the awliya of Allah Azza wa Jal. And Allah subhanahu wa ta'ala has levels of awliya. The prophets are the greatest of the awliya of Allah. And then the companions and the martyrs and the siddiqeen, these people have levels in terms of their wilayah of Allah Azza wa Jalla, the scholars of Islam and the imams of Islam. But all of the believers, if they are upon iman and the worship of Allah Azza wa Jalla and doing good and staying away from evil and haram, those people, all of them are awliya of Allah Azza wa Jalla. Allah subhanahu wa ta'ala says concerning these awliya of His, لا خوف عليهم ولا هم يحزنون. Upon them there is neither fear nor shall they grieve. As some of the scholars of tafsir said, they will have no fear, meaning at the time of death, concerning that which is going to come next. In the grave, in the life of the barzakh, and Yawm al-Qiyamah, in the akhirah, they will be told at the time of death by the angels who come and take their souls, as Allah Azza wa Jalla mentions elsewhere in the Quran, إِنَّ الَّذِينَ قَالُوا رَبُّنَ اللَّهِ ثُمَّ اسْتَقَامُوا تَتَنَزَّلُ عَلَيْهِمُ الْمَلَائِكَةِ أَلَّا تَخَافُوا وَلَا تَحْزَنُوا. Allah Azza wa Jalla says, those who say, our Lord is Allah, and then they are steadfast upon the istiqama. What is istiqama? It means that they perform that which Allah commanded them to perform. Do as Allah commanded. That is steadfastness upon tawheed. That they acted in the manner that Allah Azza wa Jalla wanted them to act and behave in. And then the angels come upon them and they descend upon them at the time of death as they take their soul and they say, do not fear nor grieve. Meaning don't fear about what's going to come next. Don't grieve about that which you're going to leave behind. Your family, your loved ones. Don't. Allah Azza wa Jalla, you are from His awliya. And the awliya of Allah, Allah protects them and looks after them and looks after that which is beloved to them as well. And Allah subhanahu wa ta'ala therefore gives them safety in terms of their journey to the hereafter. And Allah Azza wa Jalla gives them assurance in terms of that which they leave behind. Allah looks after their family. Allah looks after their children. Allah Azza wa Jalla looks after their affairs. Allah subhanahu wa ta'ala preserves for them their legacy and their good name and their mention. And that is because these people are the awliya of Allah Azza wa Jalla. Allah subhanahu wa ta'ala then describes who are these awliya. Who is an awliya? Who are the awliya of Allah Azza wa Jal? In verse 63, الَّذِينَ آمَنُوا وَكَانُوا يَتَّقُونَ. Those who believe have iman and they have taqwa. They are conscious of Allah Azza wa Jal, have the piety of Allah subhanahu wa ta'ala. These are the people who are awliya. So the awliya are the people of iman and taqwa. And what are the people of iman and taqwa? They're the people who know the tawheed of Allah. So they worship Allah Azza wa Jalla alone. They affirm that which Allah affirmed for Himself and negate what He negated for Himself in terms of attributes and names and so on and so forth. And they're the people of taqwa. And the people of taqwa are the people of righteous deeds and good actions and conforming to Allah's laws and fulfilling His obligations and staying away from His prohibitions. Those are the awliya of Allah Azza wa Jalla. And the concept that we see in some or amongst some Muslims and some communities amongst the Muslims, that they think that the awliya can only be a sheikh or a certain figure, a religious figure. That's not the understanding of awliya of Allah. By the very text of the Quran, everyone has the ability to become from the awliya of Allah subhanahu wa ta'ala. And if a person looks like they dress a certain way, they look a certain way, they hold a certain title, but that person doesn't know the tawheed of Allah, and that person innovates in their religion, and they have acts that are acts of kufr and shirk, and they don't conform to the laws of Allah subhanahu wa ta'ala, those people are never going to be awliya of Allah azza wa jal. Those people are distant from having the position of wilaya and being people who are awliya of Allah subhanahu wa ta'ala. The awliya of Allah are the people of iman. The awliya of Allah are the people of taqwa. And that is something which every Muslim can apply. We don't have this thing in our religion that only certain people are able to have certain stations other than prophethood. That is something which only Allah Azza wa Jalla gives to whomsoever He wills. But everything else, no, you have the ability to become from the Siddiqeen. You have the ability to come from the Salihin. You have the ability to become from the Ulama and from the Fuqaha of Islam. You have the ability to become from the Awliya of Allah Azza wa Jalla. So long as you're willing to do as Allah commands here, الَّذِينَ آمَنُوا وَكَانُوا يَتَّقُونَ. And if you are from the Awliya of Allah Azza wa Jalla, then what do you receive in terms of reward? Allah Azza wa Jalla mentions in verse 64, لهم البشرى في الحياة الدنيا وفي الآخرة لا تبديل لكلمات الله ذلك هو الفوز العظيم. For them is good news in this life and in the hereafter. There is no changing in the promises of Allah, for that is truly the supreme triumph. Allah subhanahu wa ta'ala says that these are the people that Allah gives to them good news, glad tidings, assurances in the dunya and in the akhirah. Meaning that they are the awliya of Allah, so Allah blesses them in this life, blesses them in the next life. So the glad tidings of the dunya is that they are spoken of in good terms. People remember them in a good way. They speak positively about them and they praise them. As the Prophet sallallahu alaihi wasallam, when he was with his companions on one occasion and a number of funeral processions passed by. And so the companions spoke good about some of them, evil about some others. Meaning those people that had passed away, praised some of them, spoke bad about some of them. The Prophet ﷺ said, wajabat, wajabat. It is obligatory, it is obligatory. They said, what is obligatory, O Messenger of Allah? He said, you are the witnesses of Allah upon His earth. So when you give good testimony about someone, then that is recorded. And when you give bad testimony about someone, that is too recorded. So the awliya of Allah, Allah Azza wa Jalla preserves for them their good name, their mention, people who are praised and loved by others. And also, the believers love them. Allah places love in their hearts for others. So those people make dua for them. And they come out and they attend their janazah. And they remember them. And they ask Allah Azza wa Jalla to shower His mercy upon them, not only at the time of their death and at their janazah, but ongoing every time they remember them and speak about them. And Allah Azza wa Jalla, from the bushra that He gives to these awliya in the dunya, is that He gives to them good dreams, gives to them good indications and signs. And that is why, even though they may go through difficulties in their life, meaning these people who are the awliya of Allah, they have tests, they have challenges, they may not have a great deal of wealth or position or power, they may go through a number of issues in their dunya. But they are able to remain steadfast and firm. Why? Because they see within all of those tests signs from Allah Azza wa Jalla. Allah sends to them bushra, good signs, that they know that they're on the right path. They know that what they're doing is pleasing to Allah Azza wa Jalla. They may not have the trappings and the luxuries and the comforts of the dunya, but Allah Azza wa Jalla has chosen them, and Allah subhanahu wa ta'ala shows them in different ways that what they're doing is good and beloved to Allah Azza wa Jalla. And because they are able to understand those signs of Allah Azza wa Jalla, able to notice those glad tidings that come from their Lord and Creator subhanahu wa ta'ala, they remain steadfast upon what they're upon. That is from the bushra that Allah Azza wa Jal gives. And from the bushra that Allah Azza wa Jal gives is that he gives them the ability to do good deeds, that which is pleasing to Allah. So you find those people always doing good. Allah always opens up the doors for them to doing good. And it's not because of their own any like amazing ability that they have or skill. It's not because there's something special in that regard, that they have things that no one else possesses in the dunya. No. But Allah just helps that person. Allah blesses that person. Allah gives to them opportunities that other people who are maybe more qualified don't get. Because Allah Azza wa Jalla loves that person more. And that is why the Prophet sallallahu alaihi wasallam gave us those ahadith, for example, that if Allah Azza wa Jalla loves someone, you faqihu fi deen. If Allah wants good for someone, gives them understanding of the religion. Those types of narrations that show that Allah Azza wa Jalla puts them on a path that He doesn't necessarily put other people on. So the believer understands this. He sees the good signs that Allah Azza wa Jalla gives to them in themselves, in their families, in the way their children are, in the fact that they are worshipping Allah Azza wa Jalla. These are signs from Allah subhanahu wa ta'ala that He loves what you're upon and that you should continue to be upon that good. And then, fil akhirah, Allah Azza wa Jalla gives them glad tidings in the akhirah, at the time of death when the angels come and extract their soul. In the grave, when the reward of the grave is given to them and the blessings of the grave are given to them, on Yawm al-Qiyamah when they're resurrected and as they enter into Jannah, Allah gives them glad tidings in every single one of those stages, and the angels are constantly with them reassuring them of those glad tidings of Allah subhanahu wa ta'ala. These are the promises of Allah. لا تبديل لكلمات الله. And Allah's promises never change. These are the promises that Allah gave from the time of Adam alayhi salam, and they will remain constant until Yawm al-Qiyamah. And that is that if you believe in Allah, have tawheed of Allah, do righteous deeds, Allah Azza wa Jalla will favor you, and He will forgive you your sins, and He will honor you subhanahu wa ta'ala. And so Allah Azza wa Jalla mentions this, and then He says, ذَلِكَ هُوَ الْفَوْزُ الْعَظِيمُ. This is true triumph. This is true success. This is what success means. That Allah Azza wa Jalla gives to you these honorifics, these virtues, these rewards, as opposed to other things that people may consider to be success, which may be and may not be, which may be actually the cause of the downfall of a person, may be the cause of them becoming distant from Allah Azza wa Jalla and neglecting Allah Azza wa Jalla and being heedless of the teachings of the Quran and the Sunnah. So Allah Azza wa Jalla sometimes takes you away from something and puts you on a different path that, yes, is more difficult, but if you're patient upon it, for this short span which is your life, you will have the eternity of Allah's blessing subhanahu wa ta'ala. And that's why Allah Azza wa Jal says that the awliya of Allah Azza wa Jal therefore remain firm upon what they're upon. And they don't allow others to come and to distract them from what they're upon. As Allah subhanahu wa ta'ala then says in verse 65, وَلَا يَحْزُنْكَ قَوْلُهُمْ إِنَّ الْعِزَّةَ لِلَّهِ جَمِيعًا هُوَ السَّمِيعُ الْعَلِيمُ. Do not let their words grieve you, for power belongs entirely to Allah, and He hears all and knows all. So don't be grieved by what people may say. Don't be aggrieved when you see other people enjoying that which you are unable to have. Don't be aggrieved when you see people criticizing you or ridiculing you or mocking you for practicing your religion, for being a believer, for wanting to pray, for wanting to wear the hijab, for wanting to dress as the Muslim dresses, behave as a Muslim should be, being honest, having integrity, staying away from the haram, staying away from that which isn't pleasing to Allah subhanahu wa ta'ala. So people speak, people make fun, and I'm not just talking about non-Muslims or people who hate Islam, Muslims, sometimes your own family members, sometimes the people who should be supporting you the most are your most ardent enemies when it comes to these types of issues. وَلَا يَحْزُنْكَ قَوْلُهُمْ. Don't let their words grieve you. Just as Allah Azza wa Jalla used to tell the Prophet sallallahu alaihi wasallam on a number of occasions when he would be criticized and ridiculed and mocked, don't worry about what those people say. You are upon that which is good. إِنَّ الْعِزَّةَ لِلَّهِ جَمِيعًا. And know that all power, all might belongs to Allah Azza wa Jalla. So if you're from the awliya of Allah, and Allah has given you His bushra, His glad tidings, and Allah Azza wa Jalla says that you will have success, then why would you be concerned about what other people think or say? Allah has all power. Allah Azza wa Jalla is the one who has all might. Allah subhanahu wa ta'ala decides who is honorable and who is not honorable, who is worthy or not worthy, who is blessed or not blessed. Allah Azza wa Jalla is the one who determines this, not other people. No one else has that ability. Who was Sami'ul Alim, and He is all hearing, all knowing of that which they say, that which they do, and how you respond as well. And that is why Allah Azza wa Jalla then speaks in the next verse, elaborating upon this, and He says in verse 66, أَلَا إِنَّ لِلَّهِ مَن فِي السَّمَاوَاتِ وَمَن فِي الْأَرْضِ وَمَا يَتَّبِعُ الَّذِينَ يَدْعُونَ مِن دُونِ اللَّهِ شُرَكَاءَ إِن يَتَّبِعُونَ إِلَّا الظَّنَّ وَإِنْهُمْ إِلَّا يَخْرُصُونَ. Indeed, all who are in the heavens and on the earth belong to Allah Azza wa Jal. Those who call upon others besides Allah are not really following their partner gods. They are only following their assumptions, and they are telling lies. So Allah Azza wa Jal is saying, everything in the heavens and the earth belongs to Him. No one can give you rizq other than Allah Azza wa Jal. No one can give you health except Allah Azza wa Jal. No one can give to you children except Allah subhanahu wa ta'ala. And no one can give to you guidance except Allah Azza wa Jal. Everything in the dominion of the heavens and the earth belong to Allah Azza wa Jal alone. So therefore the believer doesn't need to seek this from anyone else or from anywhere else. They turn to their Lord and they ask Allah Azza wa Jal alone. And that which other people seek glory in or honor in or happiness in from the haram, in terms of doing shirk or following their desires or following the teachings of shaitan and his footsteps, those people aren't really following anything except dhan, their own assumptions, their own desires. They are busy following that which is less than that which Allah Azza wa Jal commanded, which is honorable and good, and that is the teachings of Allah, the teachings of His Messenger sallallahu alaihi wasallam. So the believer is the one who knows the path that they're upon, and they're steadfast upon that path, knowing that it is the path that is pleasing to Allah subhanahu wa ta'ala. And so the believer takes solace from these verses. They take contentment from these verses of the Quran, that they're upon good. And Allah Azza wa Jalla knows that they're upon good. And Allah is helping them to be steadfast upon that good as they turn to Allah and make dua to Him and ask Allah Azza wa Jalla for steadfastness and being firm upon that which is good. And Allah Azza wa Jalla therefore honors them subhanahu wa ta'ala. In verse 67, Allah subhanahu wa ta'ala mentions some of His signs, and He says, هُوَ الَّذِي جَعَلَ لَكُمُ اللَّيْلَ لِتَسْكُنُوا فِيهِ وَالنَّهَارَ مُبْصِرًا إِنَّ فِي ذَلِكَ لَآيَاتٍ لِقَوْمٍ يَسْمَعُونَ. It is He who made the night so that you can rest in it, and the daylight so that you can see. There are truly in this signs for those who hear. Allah subhanahu wa ta'ala, as we said in a number of these verses in Surah Yunus, because Surah Yunus establishes the Tawheed of Allah Azza wa Jal and the many evidences that show that Allah Azza wa Jal alone is worthy of worship. From those signs is that Allah Azza wa Jal gave to you the day and the night. The night is naturally a time for rest. When you wind down, when you want to be at home, when you want to rest, when you want to sleep. And Allah subhanahu wa ta'ala has made the daytime a time that is clear, a time where you can see, easier for you to go and work, easier for you to go and seek your provision, easier for you to go and seek the sustenance that Allah Azza wa Jal has made easy for you. These are signs from the signs of Allah subhanahu wa ta'ala. And had Allah willed, as we see in certain parts of the world, it could be perpetual daytime, perpetual nighttime for everyone. And that is a difficult environment to live in. Difficult to have only daylight constantly, or only at night time constantly. Not only because of the health benefits, but even psychologically, emotionally, has a big impact. The weather, the sun, the night, all of these things make a difference to the way that a person is. So Allah subhanahu wa ta'ala says these are from the signs of Allah azza wa jal. And so every time someone turns away from Allah subhanahu wa ta'ala, they are ignoring these signs of Allah azza wa jal. Allah subhanahu wa ta'ala in verse 68 he then says, قَالُوا اتَّخَذَ اللَّهُ وَلَدًا سُبْحَانَهُ هُوَ الْغَنِيُّ لَهُ مَا فِي السَّمَاوَاتِ وَمَا فِي الْأَرْضِ إِنْ عِنْدَكُمْ مِنْ سُلْطَانٍ بِهَذَا أَتَقُولُونَ عَلَى اللَّهِ مَا لَا تَعْلَمُونَ. They say that Allah Azza wa Jal has a child. May he be exalted. He is the self-sufficient one. Everything in the heavens and the earth belongs to him. You have no authority to say this. How dare you say things about Allah without any knowledge? As we know, many of the disbelievers, or a number of them, ascribe to Allah Azza wa Jal that he had a child. And Allah Azza wa Jal uses the word walad, and the word walad in the Arabic language can mean son, but in classical Arabic it is used to refer to a child of both genders. And that is because from amongst the disbelievers are those who claim that Allah had sons, like the Christians and some of the Jews, and from them are those who claim that Allah Azza wa Jal had daughters, like some of the Arabs. They used to say the angels are the daughters of Allah subhanahu wa ta'ala. So Allah says they ascribe to Allah a child. Glory be to Allah. Meaning Allah is far above having any such need. Why? Because for humans, a child is something which is coveted. And that is because it is part of your legacy. It is something which will ensure that your lineage continues. You have a child because you want that child to grow up and to help you, to support you in your old age and so on. There are a number of reasons, but all of them show dependency, weakness, a need. All of these things are attributes that humans have. Whereas Allah Azza wa Jal is al-ghani, self-sufficient, doesn't have any need, isn't deficient subhanahu wa ta'ala, doesn't require anything from anyone. So why would he need a son? What good would the son do to Allah Azza wa Jal? What need would he have of him? Allah has no need for ensuring his legacy continues. Allah is the first and the last, will never die subhanahu wa ta'ala. Allah will never become weak or deficient, so therefore he doesn't need one to come and help him. Allah Azza wa Jal is all powerful and mighty, doesn't need a son or a helper that will come and assist him and aid him and help him and advise him. Allah has no need for any partner. And so Allah Azza wa Jal says, هُوَ الْغَنِيُّ لَهُ مَا فِي السَّمَاوَاتِ وَمَا فِي الْأَرْضِ. But rather everything in the heavens and the earth, it belongs to him already. Because one of the reasons why people have children is that they will bring in extra income, they will help them financially, they will help them in terms of expanding, like for example the nobles do, and nobility and the kings and the queens. You have children, so you can make alliances, you can expand your power. Allah doesn't need any of that. Allah already controls and owns everything subhanahu wa ta'ala. إِنْ عِنْدَكُمْ مِنْ سُلْطَانٍ بِهَذَا. So Allah asks, do you have any authority for what you say, or do you speak about Allah without any knowledge? Had Allah had a child or a son, he would have told us. The Prophet ﷺ would have told us. We would know in our religion. But Allah subhanahu wa ta'ala has no need for such things. Allah Azza wa Jal is free of all need subhanahu wa ta'ala. In verse 69, Allah Azza wa Jal then says, قُلْ إِنَّ الَّذِينَ يَفْتَرُونَ عَلَى اللَّهِ الْكَذِبَ لَا يُفْلِحُونَ. Say, those who invent lies about Allah will never prosper. They can never be successful. And that is because it is from the worst of sins that a person can commit, to lie about Allah, to ascribe about or describe Allah in terms that he didn't describe himself with, to attribute to Allah that which he is free of, subhanahu wa ta'ala. And that's what Allah Azza wa Jal says in the final verse that we'll take in today's episode, verse number 70. مَتَاعٌ فِي الدُّنْيَا ثُمَّ إِلَيْنَا مَرْجِعُهُمْ ثُمَّ نُذِيقُهُمُ الْعَذَابَ الشَّدِيدَ بِمَا كَانُوا يَكْفُرُونَ. They may have a little enjoyment in this world, but then they will return to us. Then we shall make them taste a severe punishment for persisting in their blasphemy. Allah subhanahu wa ta'ala says, so let them enjoy their dunya, that which they have of the dunya in terms of its wealth and power and so on. Let them enjoy what they have, for it is only for a short amount of time. Just as we said at the beginning, that the believers may go through difficulty and hardship, but again, it's for a short amount of time. So let them enjoy what they have of the dunya. This is their jannah, this is their paradise, not the believers. It is the sijin, the prison of the believer. Abdullah Mubarak rahimahullah ta'ala was asked, how can the dunya be the paradise of the disbeliever, the prison of the believer, when you have some believers who are wealthy, some disbelievers who are not wealthy. So how does that make sense for them? Those kinds of people. He said what it means is compared to the akhirah. The dunya is the paradise of the believer, of the disbeliever. Because what awaits for them is only punishment. This is their jannah. And as for the believer, compared to what they will have in the akhirah, it's like a prison, even if they're wealthy and they're comfortable. Compared to what awaits them, this is nothing. It's insignificant. It's like being in prison. And so Allah Azza wa Jal says it is a short amount of time, and then Allah Azza wa Jal will punish them for their disbelief and for the evil that they used to ascribe to Allah subhanahu wa ta'ala. And with that, we come to the end of today's episode. Barakallahu feekum wa sallallahu ala nabiyyina Muhammadin wa ala alihi wa sahbihi ajma'in. Wassalamu alaikum wa rahmatullahi wa barakatuh.
1: Bismillahirrahmanirrahim. The Voice of Islam Radio. A voice of faith, a voice of light, guiding hearts through day and night. From Sydney's shores we share the way, with hope and peace for every day. 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Faith.

0: In the name of God, the Merciful, the Beneficent. All praise is due to Allah, Lord of the worlds. And may peace and blessings be upon our Prophet Muhammad and upon his righteous family and companions. Allah says in the glorious Quran,
1: أَلَا بِذِكْرِ اللَّهِ تَطْمَئِنُّ الْقُلُوبِ
0: Verily, in the remembrance of Allah do hearts find rest. This contains a number of remembrances for you to recite in the morning and in the evening. We hope that you will reap its rewards and spread its blessings. In the morning and in the evening, recite Ayatul Kursi once.

We have reached the evening, and at this very time, unto Allah belongs all sovereignty, and all praise is for Allah. None has the right to be worshipped except Allah alone without any partner. To Him belongs all sovereignty and all praise, and He is over all things omnipotent. My Lord, I ask for the good of this night and the good of what follows it, and I take refuge in You from the evil of this night and the evil of what follows it. My Lord, I take refuge in You from laziness and senility. My Lord, I take refuge in You from torment in the fire and punishment in the grave. In the evening, say,

O Allah, by your leave we have reached the evening, and by your leave we have reached the morning. By your leave we live and die, and unto you is our return. In the morning and in the evening, say,

O Allah, you are my Lord. None has the right to be worshipped except you. You created me, and I am your servant, and I abide by your covenant and promise as best as I can. I take refuge in you from the evil of that which I have committed. I acknowledge your favor upon me, and I acknowledge my sin, so forgive me, for verily none can forgive sin except you. In the evening, recite the following four times.

O Allah, verily I have reached the evening and call on you, the bearers of your throne, your angels, and all of your creation, to witness that you are Allah. None has the right to be worshipped except you alone without any partner, and that Muhammad is your servant and messenger. In the evening, say,

O Allah, whatever blessing upon which I or any of your creation have retired is from you alone, without any partner, so for you is all praise and unto you is all thanks. In the morning and in the evening, recite the following 3 times.

O Allah, grant my body health. O Allah, grant my hearing health. O Allah, grant my sight health. None has the right to be worshipped except you. O Allah, I take refuge with you from disbelief and poverty, and I take refuge with you from the punishment of the grave. None has the right to be worshipped except you. In the morning and in the evening, recite the following 7 times.

Allah is sufficient for me. None has the right to be worshipped except Him. Upon Him I rely, and He is the Lord of the exalted throne. In the morning and in the evening, say,

O Allah, I ask you for pardon and well-being in this life and the next. O Allah, I ask you for pardon and well-being in my religious and worldly affairs, and my family and my wealth. O Allah, veil my weaknesses and set at ease my dismay. O Allah, preserve me from the front and from behind, and on my right and on my left and from above, and I take refuge with you lest I be swallowed up by the earth.

O Allah, knower of the unseen and the seen, creator of the heavens and the earth, Lord and sovereign of all things, I bear witness that none has the right to be worshipped except you. I take refuge in you from the evil of my soul and from the evil and shirk of the devil, and from committing wrong against my soul or bringing such upon any other Muslim. In the morning and in the evening, recite the following 3 times.

In the name of Allah, with whose name nothing is harmed on earth nor in the heavens, and He is the All-Seeing, the All-Knowing. In the morning and in the evening, recite the following 3 times.

I am pleased with Allah as a Lord, and Islam as a religion, and with Muhammad, peace and blessings be upon him, as a prophet. In the morning and in the evening, recite the following 3 times.

I am pleased with Allah as a Lord, and Islam as a religion, and with Muhammad, peace and blessings be upon him, as a prophet. In the morning and in the evening, say,

O ever-living, O self-subsisting and supporter of all, by your mercy I seek assistance. Rectify for me all of my affairs, and do not leave me to myself even for the blink of an eye. In the evening, say,

We have reached the evening, and at this very time all sovereignty belongs to Allah, Lord of the worlds. O Allah, I ask you for the good of this night, its opening, its triumph, its light, its blessing, and its guidance. And I take refuge in you from the evil of this night and the evil of that which follows it. In the evening, say,

0: We retire upon the fitrah of Islam and the word of pure faith and upon the religion of our Prophet Muhammad, peace and blessings be upon him, and the religion of our forefather Ibrahim, who was a Muslim and of true faith and was not of those who associate others with Allah. In the morning and in the evening, recite 100 times,
1: Subhanallahi wa bihamdih.
0: How perfect Allah is, and I praise Him. Recite 10 times a day,

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In the evening, recite three times,

0: I take refuge in Allah's perfect words from the evil He has created. 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
0: I seek forgiveness from Allah and repent to Him. In the morning and in the evening, recite 10 times.

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2: 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Good evening and welcome back. For those of you who've been able to join us for our previous sessions on Saturday night, welcome back. And if it's your first time joining us, welcome. Hopefully, inshallah, this will be a session of khair, goodness, benefit, drawing closer to Allah, deepening our relationship with Him, subhanahu wa ta'ala. And hopefully, inshallah, you'll continue to join us going forward. Last week, we spoke about the names of Allah ta'ala, Ar-Rahman and Ar-Rahim. And when we think about the names of Allah, we can think of all of them as guides that ultimately lead us to Him, understanding who He is. That's why Allah gave us the names. Allah didn't really have to tell us these names. These names that He shared with us in the Quran, that our Prophet Muhammad sallallahu alaihi wasallam taught us about, this was a blessing for us. So that when it came to worshipping Allah, it becomes easier. So that when we worship Allah, we know that we can turn to Him. We can trust Him to take care of our affairs. That really is one of the main benefits we get by studying the different names of Allah. The other benefit is we don't get to define and impose our understanding of Allah upon Allah. And this is really important. Imagine someone meets you and they say, hey, you're a really arrogant person. And you're like, excuse me? I don't even know who you are. Like, we've never met before. They're like, no, I know you, you're arrogant. And you like pasta. Or pasta. However you say it, right? And you're like, no, I don't. I don't like pasta. I like something else. They're like, no, trust me. I'm telling you, you like pasta. You're like, what? Like, what is going on here? Who are you? And how are you coming along and trying to tell me who I am? If anybody has the right to tell you who they are, it's them. They can tell you. Let me introduce myself. Why don't you get to know me on my terms? Not on your preconceived notions about me. Isn't that one of the more painful things? When someone interacts with you based on some preconceived notion? You ever had that happen to you where you meet somebody and afterwards they're like, you know what? You're actually pretty nice. You're like, what? Actually pretty nice? What did you hear about me before? It's like, yeah, you know, one of my friends told me you're a little bit like this, but you're actually pretty nice. You'd be like, okay, it's like a backhanded compliment. I'll take it, but why were you believing what you heard before? Like, why wouldn't you wait to meet me to form some understanding of who I am? Where did you learn who Allah is and how you understand who Allah is? Where did you learn that? The notion, when you think about Allah, the understanding that comes to mind, where did you get that? Who did that come from? Ideally it would come from the Qur'an and Sunnah. Many of us have not studied the Qur'an and Sunnah. We haven't studied the names, and that's why we're here. That's why we're here. But I'm just trying to point out how it's not really fair that we come to conclusions about Allah after having formed an understanding of Him based on what we heard from so-and-so, and so-and-so, and so-and-so, and so-and-so. Allah in the Quran, He revealed His names to us to say what? Oh my servants, let me tell you who I am. You don't need to hear it from so-and-so and from that person. And you don't need to get their flawed understanding. Allah is saying, I will tell you who I am. And that's what we're doing here, is we are going back to those names that Allah has shared and trying to develop our understanding and relationship with Allah in light of what He's told us. And so today, inshallah, I want to speak about a name that comes after Ar-Rahman Ar-Rahim comes in the Fatiha. Last week I mentioned how if you consider Bismillah Ar-Rahman Ar-Rahim to be a verse of the Fatiha, then the name Ar-Rahman and Ar-Rahim each comes twice. Bismillah Ar-Rahman Ar-Rahim, Alhamdulillah Rabbil Alameen, Ar-Rahman Ar-Rahim. After all this mention of Allah's mercy, we come to the name Maliki Yawm al-Din. Malik, Al-Malik. We have the name Al-Malik, Malikul Mulk. All of these names, which have a very similar core meaning, which we'll explore going forward. But this name has, we translate this as Master of the Day of Judgment. Master of the Day of Judgment. Al-Malik, the King. This is a really majestic name. This is Ismul Jalal, a name of majesty. It's very different than Rahman, right? When you hear the name Ar-Rahman, you feel hope. You feel love. But then you hear Al-Malik, the King, and it's not the same feeling. It's more of a awe. Respect, reverence. And when we think about human beings, we start to understand every human's different. And every human is motivated and driven in different ways. That's why for some, when there's a lot of discussion about Allah's power, His punishment, for many people they find that really motivating. Like it really helps them stay away from sins, for example, or feel like they have a deep respect for Allah. Other people find themselves more motivated through hearing more about His mercy, His compassion, and His love. And every one of us needs both, because we have days when we're really down, and in those moments, to hear and be reminded of Allah's mercy and compassion is very helpful. That's why the scholars mention, you know, at the end of someone's life, when they're getting older and towards the last years of their life, those are the years where we're meant to really try to induce a sense of hope in them. Sharing with them verses relating to hope in Allah. Talk about Allah's mercy, His forgiveness. Because as you come towards the end of your life, you can have regret, you can have remorse. The Prophet ﷺ, he said, none of you should pass away. لَا يَمُوتَنَّ أَحَدُكُمْ إِلَّا وَهُوَ يُحْسِنُ الظَّنَّ بِاللَّهِ. Except that none of you should pass away except that you actually have a good opinion of Allah. That you're leaving the world and you're like, you know what? Ya Allah, I'm ready to meet you. Not because I've done enough, but because I have a good opinion of you. And I hope that I'll stand before you and you will treat me in accordance to my good opinion of you. That's how we want people to leave the world. So we induce hope. And so sometimes when we're down, those names of Allah that are hopeful, hope-inducing, they're what we need to hear. Those verses of Qur'an that speak about His forgiveness, that's what we need to hear. And sometimes when we're feeling a bit rebellious, we need names like this. Al-Malik, the King, to remind us what? That you need to calm down. That don't get too excited. Don't get too ahead of yourself. Don't begin to feel like you're invincible and nothing can stop you. Allah is Al-Malik. And He is Malikul Mulk. He's the owner of all dominion and kingdom. It's a reminder to us. And we can think about that in terms of our human experiences. Let's go back to school for a moment. You know, in school you often have like you know, many different types of teachers, but two general categories. You know the chill teachers? How many of y'all had like really, like one or two really chill teachers that are just like really nice, totally understanding, probably like they're friends with like everybody in the school. People graduate and come back to visit that teacher. You know what I'm talking about? And then you have some teachers that are like all business, right? They walk in and they're like, ladies and gentlemen, you're like, dude, we're like grade six, right? Ladies and gentlemen, sit down. You're like, okay, means business, right? And they're very strict. You try and tell them, hey, like I'm not feeling too well. Yeah, well, that's not going to run in the real world. You're like, oh, okay. Right? They're just coming at you like, you need to get this work done. You need to do better. I know you. I believe in you. And you're like, whoa, I don't even believe in myself. Do you understand? You have those teachers. Good cop, bad cop. Right? Which one? And it's so interesting because which one did you learn better from? Show of hands. Anyone want to share? Which one did you learn better from? I think we'll get mixed results here. Which one did you learn better from? Don't say I didn't learn from any of them. No. Yeah. The chill one. Interesting. Anyone want to share? The hard one. Interesting. The stricter one. Interesting. Why not the one really that's really nice? I mean, they're really nice and you like them. Why not? Right. And the other one was just kind of relaxed, so we start to kind of take it easy too, right? Yeah, it happens. It depends. Everyone's different. Again, back to that thing. What motivates you? Yeah, go ahead. Beautiful. Tell me more.

Right. Okay. They each teach you something different. So the chill teachers teach you more about life and interpersonal skills, and the strict teacher gets you to actually learn the content and skills that you're going to need. Yeah, definitely. Absolutely. Anyone else want to share anything? I think people respond differently to different teachers. Some of us, I think, if we're honest, with the chill teachers, we kind of feel like we might be able to take advantage of it. Oh, they won't mind. Like, I'll make an excuse and they'll just believe me. Right? We don't have any due dates in this class. You're like, oh, this is my class, right? No due dates, as long as you get it before the end of the semester. You're like, oh, can we take all my classes with you? Right? But then we really are lazy with it sometimes. And as much as we might not like that teacher that's a little bit strict, down the line we look back and go, you know, but it was helpful. The things I needed to learn, I learned them. It's a very similar approach when we're learning about Allah. Some names will really push us to feel like I need to be better, I need to do good, I need to be on my deen. And some names will give you that comfort in those moments where you're feeling like, man, maybe I'll never be good enough. You know, this is not for me. Maybe I'm not that religious. And those names remind you that no, we'll accept you. Allah's mercy is infinite. And you feel like, okay, there's still hope for me. So this name, Al-Malik, the king, and the king of all kings. When you hear the word king, what comes to mind? What ideas come to mind when you hear king? Yeah. A throne. Okay, beautiful. What else? A ruler. Beautiful. Power. Sorry, I can't hear you. Gold? Gold. Okay, gold. Interesting, right? A king will have gold, right? Intelligence, hopefully, right? Yeah. Have lots of royalty. R or L? Loyalty? R, royalty. Okay. Yeah. Crown? Crown? Okay. Authority, right? Yeah. Just, hopefully, right? Yeah, just. Notice how nobody said love? Did you notice that? No one's like, yeah, love, like a really nice, loving king. It's like, nah, probably not. Right? Yeah. Rules? Rules. That's good. That's really good, actually. Yeah. Passion. Okay. Passionate king. Yeah, yeah. Rich. Yes, gold, rich. Right. So, how do we behave? If tomorrow your parents or your friend says, we're going to go see the king, how do you feel? You're like, where's my Crocs? No, right? You're like, where are my good shoes? Where are the nice clothes? I'm about to go in someone's presence. When you go there, do you like swing open the doors and say, yo, I'm here? Like, no, you don't do that. You're trying to figure out, what's the protocol? Am I allowed to do that? Can I shake hands? Do I not shake hands? Like, you know, where do I stand? There's this deep respect automatically. What do you expect when you go to see a king? You expect to see what? A really, really beautiful palace or castle. You expect to see a majestic sight. That's where that throne, right? Sitting on a throne. Why do kings sit on thrones? They sit on thrones because they think they're really special. Absolutely, right? And they want to be above everybody, and everyone's below them, right? Because if someone's above, you have to look up to them, right? And you have to show them that respect. When we hear the name Al-Malik, Allah is Al-Malik, what has to come to our hearts and our minds is, I need to have a deep respect for Allah, a deep honor,
And I need to be a little bit careful with how I conduct myself. That's why masjids, Muslims have always tried to build really beautiful and awe-inspiring masjids. How many of you have traveled to a country where the masjids just blew you away? Every masjid you walked into and you were like, wow. Even like a small neighborhood masjid would be like, beautiful. How many of you? Which countries? Turkey, that's the first one that comes to my mind. Yeah. Egypt, beautiful. Pretty much any Muslim country where there's a lot of Muslims. Because Muslims have always made it a point to try to build a structure that when you walk in, your heart is humbled before Allah. That's one of the architectural features of high ceilings. Is high ceilings make you feel really insignificant. That's why if you go in Al-Masjid al-Nabawi, Al-Sharif in Al-Madinah, you walk in, the ceilings are so high, and you just feel insignificant among all those pillars and that massive masjid. That's why people like to have high ceilings when you walk into their house, right? The lobby should have high ceilings. Why? Because you walk in and you have this feeling of like, wow, big house, right? It gives you that kind of awe. Muslims, we build our masjids in a way, I mean, we have a dome here. The idea is everything in the masjid unites upon one point. This whole structure is to take all of our attention and direct it to one point, Allah subhanahu wa ta'ala. And so physically we have a structure that leads up to one point. Even our architecture, that's what geometric design. You know, geometric design, which Muslims will often have, it's, again, all points in the design meet at the center. As a representation that everything in the cosmos is traced back to one being, one, the source is one. Everything comes back to Allah. Our physical structures that we build are meant to remind us of Allah and to make us feel insignificant. That's why ideally our masjids should be grander and more beautiful than our homes. The house of Allah should be more beautiful than our homes. So who's going to donate? No, I'm just joking. I'm just kidding. The perfect prep, right? For like a donation pitch right there. Okay. Allah has two. We've been talking about multiple names. Al-Malik is the king. Malik. What does Malik mean? We have this word in other languages as well. In Urdu you have this, you know. Ghar ka Malik. What does that mean? The owner. What's the difference between a king and an owner? Because both come from the same roots. Meme, lam, kaf. Kaf, right? You mix up languages. Mulk. So, the king versus the owner. What's the difference here? What are we talking about? Yeah. A king rules it, and an owner owns it. Okay. What else? Are there any significant differences? Yeah. Okay. But I mean, an owner could sell it, and someone else could become the owner. Okay, sure. A king, as you said, a king rules. Meaning they have authority to bring about laws to determine how things should be in a certain land. The king doesn't necessarily own everything. A king cannot just walk up into somebody's house and say, everybody out, this is my house. No. They're able to enact laws about how things can be and should be, but they don't own everything in their kingdom. And an owner, what's the difference? An owner owns what they possess, yet they don't always have complete authority over it. Like maybe you own your house, but if you want to go and renovate it, you first got to get permissions. I mean, it's your house, but you say, what? I just can't do what I want with it. I just can't
design things how I want, put things where I want. I still have to respect the authority of the land, even when I'm trying to build my house and renovate and modify my house. And so there's limitations for both. The king has limitations, and the owner and the possessor also has limitations. Allah is both. Allah is al-Malik, and He is the Malik. Malikul Mulk. What do we learn from this? Not only does Allah own everything, but He has the ability to bring about whatever laws in His creation He deems are beneficial to them out of His infinite wisdom. Allah is in control of everything. Now you might say, well, yeah, Allah controls the sun and the moon and the stars and, you know, maybe the rivers and oceans and wind. But like, I'm pretty sure I control stuff too. Like, if I want to drink water, I'll just drink water. So I control my body. Really? If we're honest, guys, we don't really control anything completely. There's always a limit to our control. There's always a limit to our ownership. I'll give you an example. Let's say someone says, you know what? I control my body. So, you know what? It's my body. I'm just not going to eat any food. That's it. I'm not going to eat food. I decide for my body, no food. Can you control your body? You stop eating and then what happens? Then your body starts to shut down. You say, you know what? I'm not going to sleep. Forget about it. Sleep is for the weak. Who needs sleep? It's overrated. Then what happens? And you stay awake and you stay awake and you stay awake and then you start catching. There's an expression, it's called catching fish. Everyone ever heard of that? Y'all never heard of catching fish? We used to talk. Back when I used to study, we used to talk about this. Because people used to study and then they used to start falling asleep when they study. You know what I'm talking about? When you open the textbook and then sleep, mashallah, you know, shows up as a guest. So what used to happen is people would be like studying. And you don't really, you go fishing. And so like you're reading. And then your eyes start to drowse. And then what happens? Your head starts to tilt, right? And then suddenly, somehow in the last second, you catch yourself. So it's like, you know, you cast your fishing rod, and it's like down, and you just pull it out. Like catching fish. You start catching fish, right? You feel really tired. You can't even keep yourself awake, isn't it? Ask those who are 30 years old. Suddenly, like, never took a nap in your life prior to that. And suddenly you hit 30 and then 3 o'clock is like nap time. Right? What happened? It just creeps up on you. You don't... Someone's like, you know what? I'm not going to go to the washroom. It's like, good luck. Like, we don't even control our bodies. You don't even get to control your body. If it was up to you, you would never get sick. No? If it were up to you, you would never get sick. And yet somehow, you wake up one day, and there you are. Right? People will go to eat food. They'll go eat sushi. The sushi's a little bit too raw or something. And what happens? Next day, it's gone. We don't even control ourselves, guys. We have to remember, we are not the kings or the owners of even ourselves, let alone the world around us. Right? A man thinks that he's invincible, that he runs everything until he catches the man cold. You know what I'm talking about, y'all? They don't understand how bad the man cold is, right? Like, you know, y'all know what I'm saying? They don't get it. The man cold? It's a real thing. I'm just kidding, guys. But when you're in bed and you're sick, what do you feel? You're like, man, I don't even know how I used to walk around all day and do all these things. I can barely get up and go to the kitchen. That's the human being. That's the human being. You know when you're tired? It's hard to drive. You're like, your eyes are sleeping. You're like falling asleep as you're driving. You can't even like speak. You ever been so tired that you just start mixing up sentences?
You're trying to like continue the conversation and you're like, wait, I don't even know what I'm saying at this point. I think this is time to go to sleep now, right? Or you're trying to like scroll and then your phone hits you in the face. You know that one? And nobody wants to admit. Everyone just looks down like, I don't know what you're talking about, Shay. Like, what do you mean? Phone falls in your face? Okay, guys, I know. You know what I'm saying? When our emotions are hurt, we can't even focus or concentrate. Something upsets us, we can't even calm ourselves down. We're hungry, what happens? We're irritated and frustrated. Allah has absolutely no needs. Absolute control over His divine blessed being and over everything in His creation. Allah doesn't have a need for sleep. He doesn't have a need for food. He doesn't have a need for rest. He has a need for nothing. No fatigue, nothing. And meanwhile, us human beings are so feeble. Now, when you own something that you really value, how do you treat it? Yeah. You treat it with care, absolutely. What do? When you get a new car, what do? For the first few months? Detailed like every week, every 2 weeks, right? Someone tries to eat some food in your car and you fight them. You say, what? Karahi point? In my car? Get out. No, we're not bringing that in here. We're like protective over our car. What else? Yeah. You feel responsible for it, right? You don't let anybody scratch it. If someone tries to do something, get away. We're very protective over it. Yeah. We clean it. Yeah, we clean it, hopefully. Yeah. We take pictures. Right? And that's admiring it. That's admiring it. When we value something,

that we newly own. You know when the first time you got your first car? As broken down as that thing was. As like, you know, the indicators barely worked. One of them didn't work. But you drove that thing like what? Like you were hot stuff, right? Like, yo, come check my car out. They're like, we can smell it from here. They're like, you know what I mean? Like, what is your car? But we love it. And we're so proud of it. When you get a new perfume, we wear it. And we hope people will notice and like say, well, what is that? And if someone says that, you're like, that's it. This is my signature perfume now. Because, you know, it compliments, people notice it. If people don't notice it, next time, not two sprays. We're doing like six sprays, right? Because we value it. We spend so much money. No, I'm serious. Understand that Allah subhanahu wa ta'ala, our owner, our master, the king of all kings, when it comes to his creation that he owns, understand that he takes care of his creation. That you are his creation, and he takes care of his creation. He looks after his creation. He takes pride over his creation. There are multiple ahadith mentioning how Allah subhanahu wa ta'ala yatabaha bihimul malaika. In front of the angels, he takes pride over his creation. He says, oh my creation, look at my servants. Look at what they're doing. How many of y'all have ever done that with your younger sibling or your young child? You know, the guests come over, right? And you're like, hey, you know my daughter, my son, they learned this. Come here, come here. And maybe you had to perform when you were younger too. You know what I'm talking about when you were younger? Like, come, say your ABCs, right? And as a parent, the most embarrassing thing is when they mess it up. Because they come and the whole day they're getting it right and the guests come. You're like, come, come, come. Listen, mashallah, they learn ABCs. And then they just mess it up. And you're like, well, usually they don't mess it up. You're trying to make excuses. But you're so proud. You're so proud. I mean, their child knows ABCs too, but it's not the point. You're just so proud of your child. Look at them. Look what he's able to do. Look at this video. I mean, we do that with our cats. Right? You have a friend, you're like, hey, come, let me show you my cat. They're like, I'm good. No, you need to see my cat, right? And we like show them cats and we stick it in their face. Isn't that what we do? When we love something, we take pride over it. We make sure everybody knows. Allah, Malikul Mulk, in front of the angels, he tells them, look at my servants. They're holding back their desires. You said, oh angels, that these people would cause corruption on earth. That they would shed blood. You said that you asked, Ya Allah, why are you creating them? This is why I'm creating them. Oh Allah, look at, oh my angels, look at them. They've left their homes. They're gathered in my house. All the temptations on a Saturday night. So many other things they could be doing. Young Muslims. And they chose to be in my house. And they chose my pleasure over their own desires. And that's why in gatherings like these, everybody who comes is forgiven. Even the person who comes and is so tired that they just fall asleep. Don't look around. You know? Those people who just knock out, they're just so tired. They didn't hear nothing from the halaqah. The hadith, the angels, they ask Allah about such a person. There was this one person, oh Allah, who came. They didn't really, you know, they weren't really there for the halaqah. هُمُ الْقَوْمُ لَا يَشْقَى بِهِمْ جَلِيسُهُمْ Allah says they are such a blessed group of people, no matter why they came and what they're doing, they will not be deprived of Allah's mercy. So, we take pride in knowing that. I mean, subhanAllah, we take pride in the companies we work for. Don't we? Like, where do you work? And we're not even listening to what they say. We're just waiting for them to ask us back so we can say where we work. Because we're so proud of our job and the company that we're in. And that's a company that will replace you. You know, I was talking to somebody recently, that's what they told me. They said, man, I've always been hearing how companies will replace you. They said, yo, the other day I just found out. Just layoffs? I'm laid off? Can't access any of the servers? Nothing? I'm just out.
And they're like, it really dawned upon me. I was just a number. I used to put in extra hours, you know, show the company that I'm really trying hard. Nothing. We pride ourselves on, I'm affiliated with this company. The believer says what? I'm a servant of Allah. That's why one of the most beloved of names to Allah is Abdullah and Abdurrahman. The one who accepts that I am a servant of Allah. The highest position is to be abd, is to be a servant of Allah. Now, when you know that Allah is truly the owner of everything, that should be a huge source of relief, comfort, and also a deep reminder. How? What do you mean? How do you think that's the case? Anyone? Okay, since he's the owner, he's going to take care of me. Sure. Imagine someone comes and gives you something and says what? Here, you can have this, but I'm going to take it back from you. It's not yours. You can use it, but I'll take it back. When they do come to come, when they come to take it back from you, how do you feel? Are you heartbroken? If you're deluded and deceived into thinking it's yours, and you begin to treat it like it's yours, then yeah. Because you genuinely believed, I'll never have to give this up. This is mine now. And lo and behold, that day they showed up and said, give it back. You said, oh, in my head, this was mine. But imagine the one who holds it every day knowing what? Tomorrow I could give it back. How do you hold everything in the world then? Think of a mother, how challenging this is as a parent. You carry that child month after month, month after month. It's my child. My child. It's a child that when I'm eating, I'm thinking about not just eating for myself, but I'm eating for that child. And may Allah save us all and protect us all from having to go through that heartbreak. The heartbreak of losing the child. But imagine the mother who from day one recognizes this is a blessing from Allah. Ya Allah, you gave it to me and I submit and surrender. The day you choose to take it, it will be painful. It will not be easy. But I am pleased with it, Ya Allah. Because I don't grip it too hard. Allah is Al-Malik, Al-Malik. He is the owner, not me. He's gifted me this. That's why we say when someone passes away, Inna lillah. Verily we belong to Allah. We belong to Allah. And we're just returning to Him. That's what this whole life is. It's a process of returning to Allah. And so when Allah takes somebody, that was His. We learn that from the lives of companions. The mother of Anas bin Malik, Ummu Sulaym, when she lost her child, when she goes to explain to her husband, Abu Talha, what does she say to him? She says, oh, Abu Talha. She says, and look at the strength of this woman. She says, oh, Abu Talha, if someone lent you something, and then one day they came back and asked for it back, would you give it back? Abu Talha's like, of course. Of course. If they gave it to me and then asked for it back, of course, I'll give it back. It's theirs. And she said, that's what happened with our child. Look at the strength she had to do that. How much grief she was probably in, and yet here she is comforting her husband, saying what? Framing the loss of the child. How? Oh my husband, Allah had granted us and blessed us with a child. He lent that child to us. And today He chose to take that child back. And the two of them submitted to that. Imagine we began to look at everything like that. That Allah's blessed me with all these people in my life. These friends, the spouse, the parents, the children. He blessed me with these possessions. But we all belong to Allah. And if He chooses to take them, if He chooses to take me, that's up to Him. We suddenly don't grip the dunya so tightly. And on top of that, we appreciate the time we have with it. You know, when you go on vacation, what do you do? Well, some of you at least.
I know I don't do this, but some of us, what do? We maximize every second, right? Sleep

be second. Why? Because we know what? It's temporary. I only got it for a week. I've been waiting for this all year. I only got it for a week. I'm going to maximize every moment. You know, one person asked me this. They said, you know, when I know everything's temporary, how do I enjoy it? Because I'm constantly thinking about I'm just going to one day say goodbye. I say, when you know you have short moments with someone, rather than not invest, it pushes you to value every second and recognize that, you know what? Let's not sweat the small stuff. Imagine you just had 1 year left with someone because maybe they're going to move away. You have a little argument. What do you say? Yo, let's not hold on to this argument, man. We only got like a year together. Let's just overlook. Let's move past it. Right? When you have a little bit of time and things come up, you say, man, let's not. Are we really going to hold on to this with the limited time we have? No, let's make the most of it. That's the dunya. Imagine with your spouse, that was your approach. I don't need to hold on to every grudge. I don't need to like hold on to every petty argument we might have. You know what, let me forgive. Let me overlook. Let's say, you know what, let's move past this. With our children, with our parents, with our friends. We have limited time because we're not the owners. Allah is the one. Okay, I want to mention a few things and then we can wrap up, inshallah. We will do Kahoot, inshallah. Okay, guys? Of course, we have to. I realized the halaqah we can skip, but yo, Kahoot? Can't skip Kahoot. Okay. You know, there's a really beautiful saying. There's a really beautiful saying that, you know what? In life, everybody will bow to some king. The question is, what are you going to bow to? Allah is Al-Malik. And if you choose not to bow to Him, you will bow to somebody else. There's a dua that's mentioned by one of the pious. He used to say, Oh Allah, just like you saved me from ever having to ask anybody else, save me from ever bowing and prostrating before anybody else. If you don't bow to Allah, you will bow to something. The gluttonous person bows to their desires, to their appetites. The lustful person bows to the apparent beauty that they see around them. And so the question for us is, you don't get to choose whether or not you will be a slave. You only get to choose your master. What will you choose? And who will you choose? Okay. As we often mention with the names of Allah, how do we bring these names into our lives such that we can also embody them? Number one, when we think about the name Al-Malik and Allah is Al-Malik or Malikul Mulk, we need to recognize we don't actually own anything. All belongs to Allah. He gave it to us and He will take it for us. You know, there's a story told about a young boy. He's on the beach and he's building a sand castle right by the water. And he builds this beautiful sand castle. And as the day passes, the waves begin to get bigger and bigger and the tide starts coming in harder and harder. And soon he starts to notice that the waves are coming close to his castle. And the young boy goes and he stands in front of the ocean and he says, "Stay away from my castle." And the father comes along and puts his arm around his shoulder. He says, "My son, let's go home. We all know who the king is here. We all know who the king is here." The young boy can do nothing in the face of those waves, in the face of that ocean. When it's time, the ocean will wash in and the sandcastle will be destroyed. That's our lives. We hold on. Ya Allah, no, I'm not giving this person back. I'm not giving this back. I'm not giving this up. And Allah takes it away. The harder we grip, the more, with more force is something taken from us, the more it hurts. Do you understand that? When you grip something and someone goes to take it, you get more tired.

0: and it hurts more, the process of letting it go. Allah is al-Malik, He's the King, He's al-Malik. When we hold knowing at any moment Allah can take it. At any moment Allah can take it. Number two, whatever Allah has blessed us with in our lives, we are responsible and we must take care of it. If Allah has blessed me with children, I don't own them. They are an amana, they are a trust. I must take care of them. If Allah has blessed me with parents, they are a trust. I have duties towards them. I must take care of them. I must look after them. If Allah has given me a spouse, if Allah has given me a friend, I must look after that relationship. Look out for them. Take care of them. Be there for them. That is what someone who understands their role of these things Allah has put in my care, I take care of them. Number three, we must stay humble. And it's so much easier said than done. There's a hadith in Sahih Muslim from Abu Hurairah radiallahu an. He said the Prophet sallallahu alayhi wasallam said that أَغْيَضُ رَجُلٍ, the most vile of people to Allah on the Day of Judgment, the most wretched person, is a person كَانَ يُسَمَّى مَلِكَ الْأَمْلَاكِ, is a person who used to call themselves the king of all kings, the goat. I mean, theologically, that's a questionable statement. Is it not, theologically, the greatest of all time? I don't know. Allahu Akbar. Right? In the hadith, the Prophet ﷺ says, لا ملك إلا الله. There is no true king except Allah. And that's why in the hadith it's mentioned, on the Day of Judgment, يَقْبِضُ اللَّهُ الْأَرْضَ يَوْمَ الْقِيَامَةِ, Allah will fold up and roll up the earth and the heavens and everything. ثُمَّ يَقُولَ, and then He'll announce, أَنَا الْمَلِكُ, I am the King. أَيْنَ مُلُوكُ الْأَرْضِ, where are those who used to call themselves kings on earth? And another hadith is mentioned that after Allah has given death to everything in creation, then He will say, لِمَنِ الْمُلْكُ الْيَوْمِ, لِمَنِ الْمُلْكُ الْيَوْمِ, لِمَنِ الْمُلْكُ الْيَوْمِ, to whom belongs kingship today? Three times Allah will announce this to an absolute void. There will be nobody to respond, so Allah will respond, لِلَّهِ الْوَاحِدِ الْقَهَارِ, for Allah alone, the most powerful. And so what do we remember? Allah is the King, and I'm a mere servant. I need to stay humble. I need to carry myself with humility in life. The Prophet ﷺ taught us that how do you seek honor and respect? We seek it from the one who possesses it, Allah. You know, what do people do today to become famous? They'll do anything. We live in really troubling times where I want to go viral. For what? For sometimes the most distasteful of reasons. No? Isn't that the times we live in? It's to become famous at all costs. Whether or not I have any dignity left, whether or not I have any honor, respect. But hey, everyone knows me. I'm well known. And I've made a lot of money. How do we if Allah is al-Malik, the King, He is the one who bestows honor. I seek my honor from Allah. Seek my honor from Allah. How did Allah teach us we can be honorable? Through the Prophet ﷺ's teaching, مَنْ تَوَاضَعَ لِلَّهِ رَفَعَهُ اللَّهِ, the one who humbles themselves for Allah, Allah raises them. That's the test of the dunya. Because it would seem that if I wanted to be honored, then I need to cheat my way to the top. Maybe I should buy followers. Isn't that what people do? They'll buy followers so that they look more famous. They look more popular. I'll cheat my way to the top. Do people actually know me? Do people actually follow me? No. But it's all a matter of, can I present a spectacle? It's a society of the spectacle. Can I act like I like I've made it. Our deen teaches us, actually, you want to be raised, put yourself down. And it's so counterintuitive. What? That's why in our tradition, in the Islamic civilization, there was great emphasis placed upon khidmah, a people serving. Right? Some of the most honorable people here in our masjid are who? Are those who volunteer here, mashallah, who make all of this happen. The different events. Those who stand outside on Jumu'ah and try to manage the chaos of parking, mashallah. Like, that is an act of service. Where you have to fight with drivers and be like, no, we're full. And they're like, no, I'll squeeze my car in there. And you're like, no, stay out, right? Isn't that how it is? It's tough. But this is how Allah raises people. By putting ourselves down. Allah says in the Quran, in Surah Ali Imran, قُلِ اللَّهُمَّ مَالِكَ الْمُلْكِ. Say, O Allah, the owner of all dominion and kingship, تُؤْتِ الْمُلْكَ مَنْ تَشَاءَ. You give kingship, you give, you know, dominion to whomsoever you want. وَتَنْزِعُ الْمُلْكَ مِمَّنْ تَشَاءَ. And you take it from whomsoever you want. Allah honors, but Allah also debases. It's not a human being that can do that. It is Allah. وَتُعِزُّ مَنْ تَشَاءَ وَتُذِلُّ مَنْ تَشَاءَ. You give honor to people and you humiliate them. And so, to seek honor and respect from Allah in ways that are pleasing to Allah. What does it matter if everybody around me knows me, but Allah is not pleased with me? And maybe people around me don't know who I am, but the inhabitants of the heavens know who I am. Through my dua and through my prayer, that when I end up in the grave, I'm happy to meet my Lord. The one who holds on to the dunya doesn't want to go in the grave. You know, one of the pious was asked, why do we dislike death so much? He said, because we've done nothing for it. We've done nothing for it. Right? Imagine you're moving to a different country and you've done nothing to establish yourself in that country. It would be a nightmare. You'd show up at the airport and be like, I have no idea what I'm about to do here. Right? And you wouldn't look forward to it. It'd be very stressful. But if you've booked everything, you've planned everything, you can't wait. You can't wait to go. And so every day, what are we building? Are we merely building here? Or are we building here so that it can ultimately help us there? That's what truly matters. That's where the believer's honor and respect lies. In how Allah evaluates them. And so may Allah subhanahu wa ta'ala grant us the understanding of this name of His, Al-Malik, that He is Maliki Yawm al-Din, that He is Master of the Day of Judgment. He is Malikul Mulk. He is the owner and the possessor of all kingdom and dominion. May He grant us the ability to be humble, to develop humility, to sustain humility and always remain humble. And may He prepare us for the day when we have to meet Him. Ameen ya Rabbil Alameen. Wa sallallahu wa sallama wa barak ala Sayyidina Muhammad wa alihi wa sahbihi ajma'een. Walhamdulillahi Rabbil Alameen. Jazakumullah khair to all of you for coming out. Inshallah, now we're going to do the Kahoot. So if you guys want to get your phones ready or whatever, we're going to do one inshallah. Alright guys?
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A voice of faith, a voice of light, guiding hearts through day and night. From Sydney's shores we share the way, with hope and peace for every day. 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

O you who have believed, do not take my enemies and your enemies as allies, extending to them affection while they have disbelieved in what came to you of the truth, having driven out the Prophet and yourselves only because you believe in Allah, your Lord. If you have come out for jihad in my cause and seeking means to my approval, take them not as friends. You confide to them affection, but I am most knowing of what you have concealed and what you have declared, and whoever does it among you has certainly strayed from the soundness of the way.

If they gain dominance over you, they would be to you as enemies and extend against you their hands and their tongues with evil, and they wish you would disbelieve.

0: والله بما تعملون بصير.
1: Never will your relatives or your children benefit you. 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

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We have denied you, and there has appeared between us and you animosity and hatred forever until you believe in Allah alone. Except for the saying of Abraham to his father, 'I will surely ask forgiveness for you, but I have not power to do for you anything against Allah. Our Lord, upon you we have relied, and to you we have returned, and to you is the destination.'"

0: Our Lord, make us not objects of torment for the disbelievers, and forgive us, our Lord. Indeed, it is you who is the exalted in might, the wise.
1: لَقَدْ كَانَ لَكُمْ فِي

There has certainly been for you in them an excellent pattern for anyone whose hope is in Allah and the Last Day. And whoever turns away, then indeed Allah is the free of need, the praiseworthy.

Perhaps Allah will put between you and those to whom you have been enemies among them affection. And Allah is competent, and Allah is forgiving and merciful.

Allah does not forbid you from those who do not fight you because of religion and do not expel you from your homes, from being righteous toward them and acting justly toward them. Indeed, Allah loves those who act justly.

Allah only forbids you from those who fight you because of religion, and expel you from your homes, and aid in your expulsion, forbids that you make allies of them. And whoever makes allies of them, then it is those who are the wrongdoers.

O you who have believed, when the believing women come to you as emigrants, examine them. Allah is most knowing as to their faith. And if you know them to be believers, then do not return them to the disbelievers. They are not lawful wives for them, nor are they lawful husbands for them. But give the disbelievers what they have spent, and there is no blame upon you if you marry them when you have given them their due compensation. And hold not to marriage bonds with disbelieving women, but ask for what you have spent, and let them ask for what they have spent. That is the judgment of Allah. He judges between you, and Allah is knowing and wise.

And if you have lost any of your wives to the disbelievers, and you subsequently obtain something, then give those whose wives have gone the equivalent of what they had spent, and fear Allah, in whom you are believers.

O Prophet, when the believing women come to you pledging to you that they will not associate anything with Allah, nor will they steal, nor will they commit unlawful sexual intercourse, nor will they kill their children, nor will they bring forth a slander they have invented between their arms and legs, nor will they disobey you in what is right, then accept their pledge and ask forgiveness for them of Allah. Indeed, Allah is forgiving and merciful.

O you who have believed, do not make allies of a people with whom Allah has become angry. They have despaired of reward in the hereafter, just as the disbelievers have despaired of meeting the companions of the graves.

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on page 216, which is in the 11th juz of the Quran, Surah Yunus. In the previous episode, we spoke about the verses, some of them which spoke about Yawm al-Qiyamah and resurrection, and how the disbelievers would inquire from the Prophet sallallahu alayhi wasallam, is this a reality? Is this truly going to happen? And how Allah Azza wa Jal says, and He commands the Prophet sallallahu alayhi wasallam to take an oath by Allah Azza wa Jal that it is true and that it will be a reality. And that is because, as we know, the disbelievers used to reject Yawm al-Qiyamah, and on the Day of Judgment they will wish to ransom everything in the dunya in order to save themselves from the punishment of Allah subhanahu wa ta'ala, but it will be of no avail to them. Allah Azza wa Jal also mentioned verses in which He spoke about the importance of the Book of Allah Azza wa Jal, its virtue, its status, and that which it contains of guidance and admonition and mercy and cure, and everything that is good and blessed you will find in the Book of Allah subhanahu wa ta'ala. And the believers are those who understand what Allah Azza wa Jalla has given to them and how precious that gift is and that blessing is of His words and His speech, subhanahu wa ta'ala, the Qur'an. And so they hold on to it, and they are the people of the Qur'an, as the Prophet told us, sallallahu alayhi wa sallam, indeed, inna lillahi ahlina minan nas. Allah has special people. They said, who are those special people, O Messenger of Allah? He said, hum ahlul Qur'an, hum ahlullahi wa khasatu. They are the people of the Qur'an. Those are the special select people of Allah Azza wa Jalla. Allah chose those people because they are the people of the Book of Allah subhanahu wa ta'ala. And the people of Islam or the Muslims should be those people who love the Qur'an and read the Qur'an, and then they seek to understand the Qur'an, and their life revolves around the Book of Allah Azza wa Jalla. قُلْ بِفَضْلِ اللَّهِ وَبِرَحْمَتِهِ فَبِذَلِكَ فَلْيَفْرَحُوا. They rejoice in the Book of Allah Azza wa Jal, and they acknowledge that it is from the greatest of Allah's blessings upon them. So they rejoice in what Allah Azza wa Jal gave to them of what is most, one of His most precious blessings, subhanahu wa ta'ala. And Allah Azza wa Jal also mentioned in the verses that we spoke about in the last episode of how Allah Azza wa Jal is a witness over all of mankind. Every statement that is made, every word that is given, everything is recorded by Allah Azza wa Jal. So when people try to manipulate Allah's religion, or they reject Allah's religion, or they ascribe lies to Allah subhanahu wa ta'ala and the religion of Allah Azza wa Jal, all of that is being recorded by Allah. And Allah is aware of everything subhanahu wa ta'ala. And Allah Azza wa Jal will hold people to account on Yawm al-Qiyamah for everything that they did, everything that they said, and everything that they attributed to Him subhanahu wa ta'ala. In today's episode, we begin with verse 62. And that is the statement of Allah subhanahu wa ta'ala, in which He will speak now about His awliya, those people who are His allies, and those people who are the believers, and those people who dedicate themselves and their lives to the worship of Allah Azza wa Jal. Allah subhanahu wa ta'ala says in verse 62, أعوذ بالله من الشيطان الرجيم ألا إن أولياء الله لا خوف عليهم ولا هم يحزنون. But for those who are on Allah's side, there is no fear, nor shall they grieve. Allah subhanahu wa ta'ala, in this verse, He speaks about those whom He loves. And these people are the awliya of Allah Azza wa Jal. And the awliya of Allah are all of the believers. If they have true iman and they dedicate themselves to the worship of Allah Azza wa Jal, they fulfill their obligations and the commands of Allah and stay away from the haram, all of those people are the awliya of Allah Azza wa Jal. And Allah subhanahu wa ta'ala has levels of awliya. The prophets are the greatest of the awliya of Allah. And then the companions and the martyrs and the siddiqeen, these people have levels in terms of their wilayah of Allah Azza wa Jal, the scholars of Islam and the imams of Islam. But all of the believers, if they are upon iman and the worship of Allah Azza wa Jal and doing good and staying away from evil and haram, those people, all of them are awliya of Allah Azza wa Jal. Allah subhanahu wa ta'ala says concerning these awliya of His, لا خوف عليهم ولا هم

يحزنون. Upon them there is neither fear nor shall they grieve. As some of the scholars of tafsir said, they will have no fear, meaning at the time of death, concerning that which is going to come next. In the grave, in the life of the barzakh, on yawm al-qiyamah, in the akhirah, they will be told at the time of death by the angels who come and take their souls, as Allah Azza wa Jalla mentions elsewhere in the Quran, إِنَّ الَّذِينَ قَالُوا رَبُّنَ اللَّهِ ثُمَّ اسْتَقَامُوا تَتَنَزَّلُ عَلَيْهِمُ الْمَلَائِكَةِ أَلَّا تَخَافُوا وَلَا تَحْزَنُوا. Allah Azza wa Jalla says, those who say, our Lord is Allah, and then they are steadfast upon the istiqamah. What is istiqamah? It means that they perform that which Allah commanded them to perform. Do as Allah commanded. That is steadfastness upon tawheed. That they acted in the manner that Allah Azza wa Jalla wanted them to act and behave in. And then the angels come upon them and they descend upon them at the time of death as they take their soul and they say, do not fear nor grieve. Meaning don't fear about what's going to come next. Don't grieve about that which you're going to leave behind, your family, your loved ones. Allah Azza wa Jalla, you are from His awliya. And the awliya of Allah, Allah protects them and looks after them and looks after that which is beloved to them as well. And Allah subhanahu wa ta'ala therefore gives them safety in terms of their journey to the hereafter. And Allah Azza wa Jal gives them assurance in terms of that which they leave behind. Allah looks after their family. Allah looks after their children. Allah Azza wa Jal looks after their affairs. Allah subhanahu wa ta'ala preserves for them their legacy and their good name and their mention. And that is because these people are the awliya of Allah Azza wa Jal. Allah subhanahu wa ta'ala then describes who are these awliya. Who is an awliya? Who are the awliya of Allah Azza wa Jal? In verse 63, الَّذِينَ آمَنُوا وَكَانُوا يَتَّقُونَ. Those who believe have iman and they have taqwa. They are conscious of Allah Azza wa Jalla, have the piety of Allah subhanahu wa ta'ala. These are the people who are awliya. So the awliya are the people of iman and taqwa. And what are the people of iman and taqwa? They're the people who know the tawheed of Allah. So they worship Allah Azza wa Jalla alone. They affirm that which Allah affirmed for Himself and negate what He negated for Himself in terms of attributes and names and so on and so forth. And they're the people of taqwa. And the people of taqwa are the people of righteous deeds and good actions and conforming to Allah's laws and fulfilling His obligations and staying away from His prohibitions. Those are the awliya of Allah Azza wa Jal. And the concept that we see in some or amongst some Muslims and some communities amongst the Muslims, that they think that the awliya can only be a sheikh or a certain figure, a religious figure. That's not the understanding of awliya of Allah. By the very text of the Quran, everyone has the ability to become from the awliya of Allah subhanahu wa ta'ala. And if a person looks like they dress a certain way, they look a certain way, they hold a certain title, but that person doesn't know the tawheed of Allah, and that person innovates in their religion, and they have acts that are acts of kufr and shirk, and they don't conform to the laws of Allah subhanahu wa ta'ala, those people are never going to be awliya of Allah azza wa jal. Those people are distant from having the position of wilaya and being people who are awliya of Allah subhanahu wa ta'ala. The awliya of Allah are the people of iman. The awliya of Allah are the people of taqwa. And that is something which every Muslim can apply. We don't have this thing in our religion that only certain people are able to have certain stations other than prophethood. That is something which only Allah Azza wa Jal gives to whomsoever He wills. But everything else, you have the ability to become from the Siddiqeen. You have the ability to come from the Salihin. You have the ability to become from the Ulama and from the Fuqaha of Islam. You have the ability to become from the Awliya of Allah Azza wa Jal. So long as you're willing to do as Allah commands here, الَّذِينَ آمَنُوا وَكَانُوا يَتَّقُونَ. And if you are from the Awliya of Allah Azza wa Jal, then what do you receive in terms of reward? Allah Azza wa Jal mentions in verse 64, لهم البشرى في الحياة الدنيا وفي الآخرة لا تبديل لكلمات الله ذلك هو الفوز العظيم. For them is good news in this life and in the hereafter. There is no changing in the promises of Allah, for that is truly the supreme triumph. Allah subhanahu wa ta'ala says that these are the people that Allah gives to them good news, glad tidings, assurances in the dunya and in the akhirah. Meaning that they are the awliya of Allah, so Allah blesses them in this life, blesses them in the next life. So the glad tidings of the dunya is that they are spoken of in good terms. People remember them in a good way. They speak positively about them and they praise them. As the Prophet sallallahu alaihi wasallam, when he was with his companions on one occasion and a number of funeral processions passed by. And so the companions spoke good about some of them, evil about some others. Meaning those people that had passed away, praised some of them, spoke bad about some of them. The Prophet ﷺ

They remember them and speak about them. And that Allah Azza wa Jal, from the bushra that He gives to His awliya in the dunya, is that He gives to them good dreams, gives to them good indications and signs. And that is why, even though they may go through difficulties in their life, meaning these people who are the awliya of Allah, they have tests, they have challenges, they may not have a great deal of wealth or position or power, they may go through a number of issues in their dunya, but they are able to remain steadfast and firm. Why? Because they see within all of those tests signs from Allah Azza wa Jal. Allah sends to them bushra, good signs, that they know that they're on the right path. They know that what they're doing is pleasing to Allah Azza wa Jal. They may not have the trappings and the luxuries and the comforts of the dunya, but Allah Azza wa Jal has chosen them, and Allah subhanahu wa ta'ala shows them in different ways that what they're doing is good and beloved to Allah Azza wa Jal. And because they are able to understand those signs of Allah Azza wa Jal, able to notice those glad tidings that come from their Lord and Creator subhanahu wa ta'ala, they remain steadfast upon what they're upon. That is from the bushra that Allah Azza wa Jal gives. And from the bushra that Allah Azza wa Jal gives, is that he gives them the ability to do good deeds, that which is pleasing to Allah. So you find those people always doing good. Allah always opens up the doors for them to doing good. And it's not because of their own any like amazing ability that they have or skill. It's not because there's something special in that regard, that they have things that no one else possesses in the dunya. No. But Allah just helps that person. Allah blesses that person. Allah gives to them opportunities that other people who are maybe more qualified don't get. Because Allah Azza wa Jalla loves that person more. And that is why the Prophet sallallahu alaihi wasallam gave us those ahadith, for example, that if Allah Azza wa Jalla loves someone, yufaqihu fi deen, if Allah wants good for someone, gives them understanding of the religion, those types of narrations that show that Allah Azza wa Jalla puts them on a path that He doesn't necessarily put other people on. So the believer understands this, he sees the good signs that Allah Azza wa Jalla gives to them in themselves, in their families, in the way their children are, in the fact that they are worshipping Allah Azza wa Jalla. These are signs from Allah subhanahu wa ta'ala that He loves what you're upon, and that you should continue to be upon that good. And then, fil akhirah, Allah Azza wa Jalla gives them glad tidings in the akhirah, at the time of death when the angels come and extract their soul. In the grave, when the reward of the grave is given to them and the blessings of the grave are given to them, on Yawm al-Qiyamah when they're resurrected and as they enter into Jannah, Allah gives them glad tidings in every single one of those stages, and the angels are constantly with them reassuring them of those glad tidings of Allah subhanahu wa ta'ala. These are the promises of Allah. لا تبديل لكلمات الله. And Allah's promises never change. These are the promises that Allah gave from the time of Adam alayhi salam, and they will remain constant until Yawm al-Qiyamah. And that is that if you believe in Allah, have tawheed of Allah, do righteous deeds, Allah Azza wa Jalla will favor you, and He will forgive you your sins, and He will honor you subhanahu wa ta'ala. And so Allah Azza wa Jalla mentions this, and then He says, ذَلِكَ هُوَ الْفَوْزُ الْعَظِيمُ. This is true triumph. This is true success. This is what success means. That Allah Azza wa Jal gives to you these honorifics, these virtues, these rewards, as opposed to other things that people may consider to be success, which may be and may not be, which may be actually the cause of the downfall of a person, may be the cause of them becoming distant from Allah Azza wa Jal and neglecting Allah Azza wa Jal and being heedless of the teachings of the Quran and the Sunnah. So Allah Azza wa Jal sometimes takes you away from something and puts you on a different path that, yes, is more difficult. But if you're patient upon it, for this short span which is your life, you will have the eternity of Allah's blessing subhanahu wa ta'ala. And that's why Allah Azza wa Jal says that the awliya of Allah Azza wa Jal therefore remain firm upon what they're upon. And they don't allow others to come and to distract them from what they're upon. As Allah subhanahu wa ta'ala then says in verse 65, وَلَا يَحْزُنْكَ قَوْلُهُمْ إِنَّ الْعِزَّةَ لِلَّهِ جَمِيعًا هُوَ السَّمِيعُ الْعَلِيمُ. Do not let their words grieve you, for power belongs entirely to Allah, and He hears all and knows all. So don't be grieved by what people may say. Don't be aggrieved when you see other people enjoying that which you are unable to have. Don't be aggrieved when you see people criticizing you or ridiculing you or mocking you for practicing your religion, for being a believer, for wanting to pray, for wanting to wear the hijab, for wanting to dress as the Muslim dresses, behave as a Muslim should be, being honest, being having integrity, staying away from the haram, staying away from that which isn't pleasing to Allah subhanahu wa ta'ala. So people speak, people make fun, and I'm not just talking about non-Muslims or people who hate Islam. Muslims, sometimes your own family members, sometimes the people who

be supporting you the most are your most ardent enemies when it comes to these types of issues. وَلَا يَحْزُنْكَ قَوْلُهُمْ. Don't let their words grieve you. Just as Allah Azza wa Jalla used to tell the Prophet sallallahu alayhi wa sallam on a number of occasions when he would be criticized and ridiculed and mocked, don't worry about what those people say. You are upon that which is good. إِنَّ الْعِزَّةَ لِلَّهِ جَمِيعًا. And know that all power, all might belongs to Allah Azza wa Jalla. So if you're from the awliya of Allah, and Allah has given you His bushra, His glad tidings, and Allah Azza wa Jalla says that you will have success, then why would you be concerned about what other people think or say? Allah has all power. Allah Azza wa Jalla is the one who has all might. Allah subhanahu wa ta'ala decides who is honorable and who is not honorable, who is worthy or not worthy, who is blessed or not blessed. Allah Azza wa Jalla is the one who determines this, not other people. No one else has that ability. Who was Sami'ul Alim, and He is all hearing, all knowing of that which they say, that which they do, and how you respond as well. And that is why Allah Azza wa Jalla then speaks in the next verse, elaborating upon this, and He says in verse 66, أَلَا إِنَّ لِلَّهِ مَن فِي السَّمَاوَاتِ وَمَن فِي الْأَرْضِ وَمَا يَتَّبِعُ الَّذِينَ يَدْعُونَ مِن دُونِ اللَّهِ شُرَكَاءَ إِن يَتَّبِعُونَ إِلَّا الظَّنَّ وَإِنْ هُمْ إِلَّا يَخْرُصُونَ. Indeed, all who are in the heavens and on the earth belong to Allah Azza wa Jal. Those who call upon others besides Allah are not really following their partner gods. They are only following their assumptions and they are telling lies. So Allah Azza wa Jal is saying, everything in the heavens and the earth belongs to Him. No one can give you rizq other than Allah Azza wa Jal. No one can give you health except Allah Azza wa Jal. No one can give to you children except Allah subhanahu wa ta'ala. And no one can give to you guidance except Allah Azza wa Jal. Everything in the dominion of the heavens and the earth belong to Allah Azza wa Jal alone. So therefore the believer doesn't need to seek this from anyone else or from anywhere else. They turn to their Lord and they ask Allah Azza wa Jal alone. And that which other people seek glory in or honor in or happiness in from the haram in terms of doing shirk or following their desires or following the teachings of shaitan and his footsteps, those people aren't really following anything except dhan, their own assumptions, their own desires. They are busy following that which is less than that which Allah Azza wa Jal commanded, which is honorable and good. And that is the teachings of Allah, the teachings of His Messenger, sallallahu alayhi wa sallam. So the believer is the one who knows the path that they're upon. And they're steadfast upon that path, knowing that it is the path that is pleasing to Allah subhanahu wa ta'ala. And so the believer take solace from these verses. They take contentment from these verses of the Quran, that they're upon good. And Allah Azza wa Jalla knows that they're upon good. And Allah is helping them to be steadfast upon that good as they turn to Allah and make dua to Him and ask Allah Azza wa Jalla for steadfastness and being firm upon that which is good. And Allah Azza wa Jalla therefore honors them, subhanahu wa ta'ala. In verse 67, Allah subhanahu wa ta'ala mentions some of His signs and He says, هُوَ الَّذِي جَعَلَ لَكُمُ اللَّيْلَ لِتَسْكُنُوا فِيهِ وَالنَّهَارَ مُبْصِرًا إِنَّ فِي ذَٰلِكَ لَآيَاتٍ لِقَوْمٍ يَسْمَعُونَ. It is He who made the night so that you can rest in it, and the daylight so that you can see. There are truly in this signs for those who hear. Allah subhanahu wa ta'ala, as we said in a number of these verses in Surah Yunus, because Surah Yunus establishes the tawheed of Allah Azza wa Jalla and the many evidences that show that Allah Azza wa Jalla alone is worthy of worship. From those signs is that Allah Azza wa Jalla gave to you the day and the night. The night is naturally a time for rest. When you wind down, when you want to be at home, when you want to rest, when you want to sleep. And Allah subhanahu wa ta'ala has made the daytime a time that is clear, a time where you can see, easier for you to go and work, easier for you to go and seek your provision, easier for you to go and seek the sustenance that Allah Azza wa Jalla has made easy for you. These are signs from the signs of Allah subhanahu wa ta'ala. And had Allah will, as we see in certain parts of the world, it could be perpetual daytime, perpetual nighttime for everyone. And that is a difficult environment to live in. Difficult to have only daylight constantly, or only nighttime constantly. Not only because of the health benefits, but even psychologically, emotionally, has a big impact. The weather, the sun, the night, all of these things make a difference to the way that a person is. So Allah subhanahu wa ta'ala says these are from the signs of Allah Azza wa Jal. And so every time someone turns away from Allah subhanahu wa ta'ala, they are ignoring these signs of Allah Azza wa Jal. Allah subhanahu wa ta'ala in verse 68 He then says,
قالوا اتخذ الله ولدا سبحانه هو الغني له ما في السماوات وما في الأرض إن عندكم من سلطان بهذا أتقولون على الله ما لا تعلمون. They say that Allah Azza wa Jal has a child. May he be exalted. He is the self-sufficient one. Everything in the heavens and the earth belongs to him. You have no authority to say this. How dare you say things about Allah without any knowledge? As we know, many of the disbelievers, or a number of them, ascribe to Allah Azza wa Jal that he had a child. And Allah Azza wa Jal uses the word walad, and the word walad in the Arabic language can mean son, but in classical Arabic it is used to refer to a child of both genders. And that is because from amongst the disbelievers are those who claim that Allah had sons, like the Christians and some of the Jews, and from them are those who claim that Allah Azza wa Jal had daughters, like some of the Arabs. They used to say the angels are the daughters of Allah subhanahu wa ta'ala. So Allah says they ascribe to Allah a child. Glory be to Allah. Meaning Allah is far above having any such need. Why? Because for humans, a child is something which is coveted. And that is because it is part of your legacy. It is something which will ensure that your lineage continues. You have a child because you want that child to grow up and to help you, to support you in your old age and so on. There are a number of reasons. But all of them show dependency, weakness, a need. All of these things are attributes that humans have. Whereas Allah Azza wa Jal is al-ghani, self-sufficient. Doesn't have any need. Isn't deficient, subhanahu wa ta'ala. Doesn't require anything from anyone. So why would he need a son? What good would the son do to Allah Azza wa Jal? What need would he have of him? Allah has no need for ensuring his legacy continues. Allah is the first and the last. Will never die, subhanahu wa ta'ala. Allah will never become weak or deficient. So therefore he doesn't need one to come and help him. Allah Azza wa Jal is all powerful and mighty. Doesn't need a son or a helper that will come and assist him and aid him and help him and advise him. Allah has no need for any partner. And so Allah Azza wa Jal says, هُوَ الْغَنِي لَهُ مَا فِي السَّمَاوَاتِ وَمَا فِي الْأَرْضِ. But rather everything in the heavens and the earth, it belongs to him already. Because one of the reasons why people have children is that they will bring in extra income. They will help them financially. They will help them in terms of expanding, like for example the nobles do, and nobility and the kings and the queens. You have children, so you can make alliances, you can expand your power. Allah doesn't need any of that. Allah already controls and owns everything, subhanahu wa ta'ala. إِنْ عِنْدَكُمْ مِنْ سُلْطَانٍ بِهَذَا. So Allah asks, do you have any authority for what you say, or do you speak about Allah without any knowledge? Had Allah had a child or a son, he would have told us. The Prophet ﷺ would have told us. We would know in our religion. But Allah subhanahu wa ta'ala has no need for such things. Allah Azza wa Jal is free of all need, subhanahu wa ta'ala. In verse 69, Allah Azza wa Jal then says, قُلْ إِنَّ الَّذِينَ يَفْتَرُونَ عَلَى اللَّهِ الْكَذِبَ لَا يُفْلِحُونَ. Say, those who invent lies about Allah will never prosper. They can never be successful. And that is because it is from the worst of sins that a person can commit, to lie about Allah, to ascribe about or describe Allah in terms that he didn't describe himself with, to attribute to Allah that which he is free of, subhanahu wa ta'ala. And that's what Allah Azza wa Jalla says in the final verse that we'll take in today's episode, verse number 70. مَتَاعٌ فِي الدُّنْيَا ثُمَّ إِلَيْنَا مَرْجِعُهُمْ ثُمَّ نُذِيقُهُمُ الْعَذَابَ الشَّدِيدَ بِمَا كَانُوا يَكْفُرُونَ. They may have a little enjoyment in this world, but then they will return to us. Then we shall make them taste a severe punishment for persisting in their blasphemy. Allah subhanahu wa ta'ala says, so let them enjoy their dunya, that which they have of the dunya in terms of its wealth and power and so on. Let them enjoy what they have, for it is only for a short amount of time. Just as we said at the beginning, that the believers may go through difficulty and hardship, but again, it's for a short amount of time. So let them enjoy what they have of the dunya. This is their jannah. This is their paradise, not the believers. It is the sijin, the prison of the believer. Abdullah ibn Mubarak rahimahullah ta'ala was asked, how can the dunya be the paradise of the disbeliever, the prison of the believer, when you have some believers who are wealthy, some disbelievers who are not wealthy? So how does that make sense for them, those kinds of people? He said what it means is compared to the akhirah. The dunya is the paradise of the disbeliever. Because what awaits for them is only punishment. This is their jannah. And as for the believer, compared to what they will have in the akhirah, it's like a prison, even if they're wealthy and they're comfortable.
compared to what awaits them, this is nothing, it's insignificant, it's like being in prison. And so Allah Azza wa Jal says it is a short amount of time, and then Allah Azza wa Jal will punish them for their disbelief and for the evil that they used to ascribe to Allah subhanahu wa ta'ala. And with that we come to the end of today's episode. Barakallahu feekum wa sallallahu ala nabiyyina Muhammadin wa ala alihi wa sahbihi ajma'in. Wassalamu alaikum wa rahmatullahi wa barakatuh.

But you, O man, cannot understand their glorification. Allah Almighty also says, how many signs in the heavens and the earth

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A voice of faith, a voice of light, guiding hearts through day and night. From Sydney's shores we share the way, with hope and peace for every day. 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Faith.

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Good evening and welcome back. For those of you who've been able to join us for our previous sessions on Saturday night, welcome back. And if it's your first time joining us, welcome. Hopefully, inshallah, this will be a session of khair, goodness, benefit, drawing closer to Allah, deepening our relationship with Him, subhanahu wa ta'ala. And hopefully, inshallah, you'll continue to join us going forward. Last week, we spoke about the names of Allah Ta'ala, Ar-Rahman and Ar-Rahim. And when we think about the names of Allah, we can think of all of them as guides that ultimately lead us to Him, understanding who He is. That's why Allah gave us the names. Allah didn't really have to tell us these names. These names that He shared with us in the Qur'an, that our Prophet Muhammad sallallahu alayhi wa sallam taught us about, this was a blessing for us. So that when it came to worshipping Allah, it becomes easier. So that when we worship Allah, we know that we can turn to Him. We can trust Him to take care of our affairs. That really is one of the main benefits we get by studying the different names of Allah. The other benefit is we don't get to define and impose our understanding of Allah upon Allah. And this is really important. Imagine someone meets you and they say, "Hey, you're a really arrogant person." And you're like, "Excuse me? I don't even know who you are. Like, we've never met before." They're like, no, "I know you. You're arrogant. And you like pasta." Or pasta, however you say it, right? And you're like, "No, I don't. I don't like pasta. I like something else." They're like, no, "Trust me. I'm telling you, you like pasta." You're like, "What? Like, what is going on here? Who are you? And how are you coming along and trying to tell me who I am? If anybody has the right to tell you who they are, it's them. They can tell you. Let me introduce myself. Why don't you get to know me on my terms? Not on your preconceived notions about me." Isn't that one of the more painful things? When someone interacts with you based on some preconceived notion? You ever had that happen to you where you meet somebody and afterwards they're like, "You know what? You're actually pretty nice." You're like, "What? Actually pretty nice? What did you hear about me before?" They're like, "Yeah, you know, one of my friends told me you're a little bit like this, but you're actually pretty nice." You'd be like, "Okay, it's like a backhanded compliment. I'll take it, but why were you believing what you heard before? Like, why wouldn't you wait to meet me to form some understanding of who I am? Where did you learn who Allah is and how you understand who Allah is? Where did you learn that? The notion, when you think about Allah, the understanding that comes to mind, where did you get that? Who did that come from?" Ideally, it would come from the Qur'an and Sunnah. Many of us have not studied the Qur'an and Sunnah. We haven't studied the names, and that's why we're here. That's why we're here. But I'm just trying to point out how it's not really fair that we come to conclusions about Allah after having formed an understanding of Him based on what we heard from so-and-so, and so-and-so, and so-and-so, and so-and-so. Allah in the Qur'an, He revealed His names to us to say what? "Oh my servants, let me tell you who I am. You don't need to hear it from so-and-so and from that person. And you don't need to get their flawed understanding." Allah is saying, "I will tell you who I am." And that's what we're doing here. Is we are going back to those names that Allah has shared and trying to develop our understanding and relationship with Allah in light of what He's told us. And so today, inshallah,
I want to speak about a name that comes after Ar-Rahman Ar-Rahim comes in the Fatiha. Last week I mentioned how if you consider Bismillah Ar-Rahman Ar-Rahim to be a verse of the Fatiha, then the name Ar-Rahman and Ar-Rahim each comes twice. Bismillah Ar-Rahman Ar-Rahim, Alhamdulillahi Rabbil Alameen, Ar-Rahman Ar-Rahim. After all this mention of Allah's mercy, we come to the name Maliki Yawm al-Din. Malik, Al-Malik. We have the name Al-Malik, Malikul Mulk. All of these names, which have a very similar core meaning, which we'll explore going forward. But this name has, we translate this as Master of the Day of Judgment. Master of the Day of Judgment. Al-Malik, the King. This is a really majestic name. This is Ismul Jalal, a name of majesty. It's very different than Rahman, right? When you hear the name Ar-Rahman, you feel hope. You feel love. But then you hear Al-Malik, the King, and it's not the same feeling. It's more of a awe. Respect, reverence. And when we think about human beings, we start to understand every human's different. And every human is motivated and driven in different ways. That's why for some, when there's a lot of discussion about Allah's power, His punishment, for many people they find that really motivating. Like it really helps them stay away from sins, for example. Or feel like they have a deep respect for Allah. Other people find themselves more motivated through hearing more about His mercy, His compassion, and His love. And every one of us needs both. Because we have days when we're really down. And in those moments, to hear and be reminded of Allah's mercy and compassion is very helpful. That's why the scholars mention, you know, at the end of someone's life, when they're getting older and towards the last years of their life, those are the years where we're meant to really try to induce a sense of hope in them. Sharing with them verses relating to hope in Allah. Talk about Allah's mercy, His forgiveness. Because as you come towards the end of your life, you can have regret, you can have remorse. The Prophet ﷺ, he said, none of you should pass away. لَا يَمُوتَنَّ أَحَدُكُمْ إِلَّا وَهُوَ يُحْسِنُ ظَنَّ بِاللَّهِ Except that, none of you should pass away except that you actually have a good opinion of Allah. That you're leaving the world and you're like, you know what? Ya Allah, I'm ready to meet you. Not because I've done enough, but because I have a good opinion of you. And I hope that I'll stand before you and you will treat me in accordance to my good opinion of you. That's how we want people to leave the world. So we induce hope. And so sometimes when we're down, those names of Allah that are hopeful, hope-inducing, they're what we need to hear. Those verses of Qur'an that speak about His forgiveness, that's what we need to hear. And sometimes when we're feeling a bit rebellious, we need names like this. Al-Malik, the King, to remind us what? That you need to calm down. That don't get too excited. Don't get too ahead of yourself. Don't begin to feel like you're invincible and nothing can stop you. Allah is Al-Malik. And He is Malikul Mulk. He's the owner of all dominion and kingdom. It's a reminder to us. And we can think about that in terms of our human experiences. Let's go back to school for a moment. You know, in school you often have many different types of teachers, but two general categories. You know the chill teachers? How many of y'all had one or two really chill teachers that are just really nice, totally understanding, probably they're friends with everybody in the school. People graduate and come back to visit that teacher. You know what I'm talking about? And then you have some teachers that are all business, right? They walk in and they're like, ladies and gentlemen, you're like, dude, we're grade six, right? Ladies and gentlemen, sit down. You're like, okay, means business, right? And they're very strict.
You try and tell them, hey, like, I'm not feeling too well. Yeah, well, that's not gonna run in the real world. You're like, oh, okay. Right, they're just coming at you like, you need to get this work done. You need to do better. I know you. I believe in you. And you're like, whoa, I don't even believe in myself. Do you understand? You have those teachers. Good cop, bad cop. Right? Which one? And it's so interesting because which one did you learn better from? Show of hands. Anyone want to share? Which one did you learn better from? I think we'll get mixed results here. Which one did you learn better from? Don't say I didn't learn from any of them. No. Yeah. The chill one. Interesting. Anyone want to share? The hard one. The stricter one. Interesting. Why not the one really that's really nice? I mean, they're really nice and you like them. Why not? Right. And the other one was just kind of relaxed, so we start to kind of take it easy too, right? Yeah, it happens. It depends. Everyone's different. Again, back to that thing. What motivates you? Yeah, go ahead. Beautiful. Tell me more.

Right. Okay. They each teach you something different. So the chill teachers teach you more about life and interpersonal skills, and the strict teacher gets you to actually learn the content and skills that you're going to need. Yeah, definitely. Absolutely. Anyone else want to share anything? I think people respond differently to different teachers. Some of us, I think, if we're honest, with the chill teachers, we kind of feel like we might be able to take advantage of it. Oh, they won't mind. Like, I'll make an excuse and they'll just believe me. Right? We don't have any due dates in this class. You're like, oh, this is my class, right? No due dates. As long as you get in before the end of the semester, you're like, oh, can we take all my classes with you? Right? But then we really are lazy with it sometimes. And as much as we might not like that teacher that's a little bit strict, down the line we look back and go, you know, but it was helpful. The things I needed to learn, I learned them. It's a very similar approach when we're learning about Allah. Some names will really push us to feel like I need to be better, I need to do good, I need to be on my deen. And some names will give you that comfort in those moments where you're feeling like, man, maybe I'll never be good enough. You know, this is not for me. Maybe I'm not that religious. And those names remind you that, no, we'll accept you. Allah's mercy is infinite. And you feel like, okay, there's still hope for me. So this name, Al-Malik, the king, and the king of all kings. When you hear the word king, what comes to mind? What ideas come to mind when you hear king? Yeah. A throne. Okay, beautiful. What else? A ruler. Beautiful. Power. So I can't hear you. Gold? Gold. Okay, gold. Interesting, right? A king will have gold, right? Intelligence, hopefully. Right. Yeah. Have lots of royalty. R or L? Loyalty? R, royalty. Okay. Yeah. Crown? Crown? Okay. Authority. Right. Yeah. Just. Hopefully. Right? Yeah, just. Notice how nobody said love? Did you notice that? Nobody's like, yeah, love, like a really nice, loving king. It's like, nah, probably not. Right? Yeah. Rules? Rules. That's good. That's really good, actually. Yeah. Passion. Okay. Passionate king. Yeah, yeah. Rich. Yes, gold, rich. Right. So, how do we behave? If tomorrow your parents or your friend says, we're going to go see the king, how do you feel? You're like, where's my Crocs? No, right? You're like, where are my good shoes? Where are the nice clothes? I'm about to go in someone's presence. When you go there, do you like swing open the doors and say, yo, I'm here? Like, no, you don't do that. You're trying to figure out, what's the protocol? Am I allowed to do that? Can I shake hands? Do I not shake hands? Like, you know, where do I stand? There's this deep respect automatically. What do you expect when you go to see a king? You expect to see what? A really, really beautiful palace or castle. You expect to see a majestic sight. That's where that throne, right? Sitting on a throne. Why do kings sit on thrones? They sit on thrones because they think they're really special. Absolutely, right? And they want to be above everybody, and everyone's below them, right? Because if someone's above, you have to look up to them, right? And you have to show them that respect. When we hear the name Al-Malik, Allah is Al-Malik, what has to come to our hearts and our minds is, I need to have a deep respect for Allah, a deep honor,
And I need to be a little bit careful with how I conduct myself. That's why masjids, Muslims have always tried to build really beautiful and awe-inspiring masjids. How many of you have traveled to a country where the masjids just blew you away? Every masjid you walked into and you were like, wow. Even like a small neighborhood masjid would be like, beautiful. How many of you? Which countries? Turkey, that's the first one that comes to my mind. Yeah. Egypt, beautiful. Pretty much any Muslim country where there's a lot of Muslims. Because Muslims have always made it a point to try to build a structure that when you walk in, your heart is humbled before Allah. That's one of the architectural features of high ceilings. Is high ceilings make you feel really insignificant. That's why if you go in Al-Masjid al-Nabawi, Al-Sharif in Al-Madinah, you walk in, the ceilings are so high, and you just feel insignificant among all those pillars and that massive masjid. That's why people like to have high ceilings when you walk into their house, right? The lobby should have high ceilings. Why? Because you walk in and you have this feeling of like, wow, big house, right? It gives you that kind of awe. Muslims, we build our masjids in a way, I mean, we have a dome here. The idea is everything in the masjid unites upon one point. This whole structure is to take all of our attention and direct it to one point, Allah subhanahu wa ta'ala. And so physically we have a structure that leads up to one point. Even our architecture, that's what geometric design. You know, geometric design, which Muslims will often have, it's, again, all points in the design meet at the center. As a representation that everything in the cosmos is traced back to one being, one, the source is one. Everything comes back to Allah. Our physical structures that we build are meant to remind us of Allah and to make us feel insignificant. That's why ideally our masjids should be grander and more beautiful than our homes. The house of Allah should be more beautiful than our homes. So who's going to donate? No, I'm just joking. I'm just kidding. The perfect prep, right? For like a donation pitch right there. Okay. Allah has two. We've been talking about multiple names. Al-Malik is the king. Malik. What does Malik mean? We have this word in other languages as well. In Urdu you have this, you know. Garka Malik. What does that mean? The owner. What's the difference between a king and an owner? Because both come from the same roots. Meme, lam, kaf. Kaf, right? You mix up languages. Mulk. So, the king versus the owner. What's the difference here? What are we talking about? Yeah. A king rules it, and an owner owns it. Okay. What else? Are there any significant differences? Yeah. Okay. But I mean, an owner could sell it, and someone else could become the owner. Okay, sure. A king, as you said, a king rules. Meaning they have authority to bring about laws to determine how things should be in a certain land. The king doesn't necessarily own everything. A king cannot just walk up into somebody's house and say, everybody out, this is my house. No. They're able to enact laws about how things can be and should be, but they don't own everything in their kingdom. And an owner, what's the difference? An owner owns what they possess, yet they don't always have complete authority over it. Like maybe you own your house, but if you want to go and renovate it, you first got to get permissions. I mean, it's your house, but you say, what? I just can't do what I want with it. I just can't
design things how I want, put things where I want. I still have to respect the authority of the land, even when I'm trying to build my house and renovate and modify my house. And so there's limitations for both. The king has limitations, and the owner and the possessor also has limitations. Allah is both. Allah is Al-Malik, and He is the Malik. Malikul Mulk. What do we learn from this? Not only does Allah own everything, but He has the ability to bring about whatever laws in His creation He deems are beneficial to them out of His infinite wisdom. Allah is in control of everything. Now you might say, well, yeah, Allah controls the sun and the moon and the stars and, you know, maybe the rivers and oceans and wind. But like, I'm pretty sure I control stuff too. Like, if I want to drink water, I'll just drink water. So I control my body. Really? If we're honest, guys, we don't really control anything completely. There's always a limit to our control. There's always a limit to our ownership. I'll give you an example. Let's say someone says, you know what? I control my body. So, you know what? It's my body. I'm just not going to eat any food. That's it. I'm not going to eat food. I decide for my body, no food. Can you control your body? You stop eating and then what happens? Then your body starts to shut down. You say, you know what? I'm not going to sleep. Forget about it. Sleep is for the weak. Who needs sleep? That's overrated. Then what happens? And you stay awake and you stay awake and you stay awake and then you start catching. There's an expression. It's called catching fish. Everyone ever heard of that? Y'all never heard of catching fish? We used to talk. Back when I used to study, we used to talk about this. Because people used to study and then they used to start falling asleep when they study. You know what I'm talking about? When you open the textbook and then sleep, mashallah, you know, shows up as a guest. So what used to happen is people would be like studying. And you go fishing. And so like you're reading. And then your eyes start to drowse. And then what happens? Your head starts to tilt, right? And then suddenly, somehow in the last second, you catch yourself. So it's like, you know, you cast your fishing rod and it's like down. And you just pull it out. Like catching fish. You start catching fish, right? You feel really tired. You can't even keep yourself awake, isn't it? Ask those who are 30 years old. Suddenly, like, never took a nap in your life prior to that. And suddenly you hit 30 and then 3 o'clock is like nap time, right? What happened? It just creeps up on you. Someone's like, you know what, I'm not going to go to the washroom. Good luck. Like, we don't even control our bodies. You don't even get to control your body. If it was up to you, you would never get sick. No? If it were up to you, you would never get sick. And yet somehow, you wake up one day, and there you are. Right? People will go to eat food. They'll go eat sushi. The sushi's a little bit too raw or something, and what happens? Next day? On. We don't even control ourselves, guys. We have to remember, we are not the kings or the owners of even ourselves, let alone the world around us. Right? A man thinks that he's invincible, that he runs everything until he catches the man cold. You know what I'm talking about, y'all? They don't understand how bad the man cold is, right? Like, you know what I'm saying? They don't get it. The man cold? It's a real thing. I'm just kidding, guys. But when you're in bed and you're sick, what do you feel? You're like, man, I don't even know how I used to walk around all day and do all these things. I can barely get up and go to the kitchen. That's the human being. That's the human being. You know when you're tired? It's hard to drive. You're like, your eyes are sleeping, you're like falling asleep as you're driving. You can't even like speak. You ever been so tired that you just start mixing up sentences?
You're trying to like continue the conversation and you're like, wait, I don't even know what I'm saying at this point. I think this is time to go to sleep now, right? Or you're trying to like scroll and then your phone hits you in the face. You know that one? And nobody wants to admit. Everyone just looks down like, I don't know what you're talking about, Shay. Like, what do you mean? Phone falls in your face? Okay, guys, I know. You know what I'm saying? When our emotions are hurt, we can't even focus or concentrate. Something upsets us, we can't even calm ourselves down. We're hungry, what happens? We're irritated and frustrated. Allah has absolutely no needs. Absolute control over His divine blessed being and over everything in His creation. Allah doesn't have a need for sleep. He doesn't have a need for food. He doesn't have a need for rest. He has a need for nothing. No fatigue, nothing. And meanwhile, us human beings are so feeble. Now, when you own something that you really value, how do you treat it? Yeah. You treat it with care, absolutely. What do? When you get a new car, what do? For the first few months? Detailed like every week, every 2 weeks, right? Someone tries to eat some food in your car and you fight them. You say, what? Karahi point? In my car? Get out. No, we're not bringing that in here. We're like protective over our car. What else? Yeah. You feel responsible for it, right? You don't let anybody scratch it. If someone tries to do something, get away. We're very protective over it. Yeah. We clean it. Yeah, we clean it, hopefully. Yeah. We take pictures. Right? And that's admiring it. That's admiring it. When we value something that we newly own. You know when the first time you got your first car? As broken down as that thing was. It was like, you know, the indicators barely worked. One of them didn't work. But you drove that thing like what?

Like, you were hot stuff, right? Like, yo, come check my car out. They're like, we can smell it from here. They're like, you know what I mean? Like, what is your car? But we love it. And we're so proud of it. When you get a new perfume, we wear it. And we hope people will notice and, like, say, well, what is that? And if someone says that, you're like, that's it. This is my signature perfume now. Because, you know, it compliments. People notice it. If people don't notice it, next time, not 2 sprays. We're doing, like, 6 sprays, right? Because we value it. We spend so much money. No, I'm serious. Understand that Allah subhanahu wa ta'ala, our owner, our master, the king of all kings, when it comes to his creation that he owns, understand that he takes care of his creation. That you are his creation, and he takes care of his creation. He looks after his creation. He takes pride over his creation. There are multiple ahadith mentioning how Allah subhanahu wa ta'ala yatabaha bihimul malaika. In front of the angels, he takes pride over his creation. He says, oh my creation, look at my servants. Look at what they're doing. How many of y'all have ever done that with your younger sibling or your young child? You know, the guests come over, right? And you're like, hey, you know my daughter, my son, they learned this. Come here, come here. And maybe you had to perform when you were younger too. You know what I'm talking about when you were younger? Like, come, say your ABCs, right? And as a parent, the most embarrassing thing is when they mess it up. Because they come and the whole day they're getting it right and the guests come. You're like, come, come, come. Listen, mashallah, they learn ABCs. And then they just mess it up. And you're like, well, usually they don't mess it up. You're trying to make excuses. But you're so proud. You're so proud. I mean, their child knows ABCs too, but it's not the point. You're just so proud of your child. Look at them. Look what he's able to do. Look at this video. I mean, we do that with our cats, right? You have a friend, you're like, hey, come, let me show you my cat. They're like, I'm good. No, you need to see my cat, right? And we like show them cats and we stick it in their face. Isn't that what we do? When we love something, we take pride over it. We make sure everybody knows. Allah, Malikul Mulk, in front of the angels, he tells them, look at my servants. They're holding back their desires. You said, O angels, that these people would cause corruption on earth. That they would shed blood. You said that you asked, Ya Allah, why are you creating them? This is why I'm creating them. Oh Allah, look at, oh my angels, look at them. They've left their homes. They're gathered in my house. All the temptations on a Saturday night. So many other things they could be doing. Young Muslims. And they chose to be in my house. And they chose my pleasure over their own desires. And that's why in gatherings like these, everybody who comes is forgiven. Even the person who comes and is so tired that they just fall asleep. Don't look around. You know? Those people who just knock out, they're just so tired. They didn't hear nothing from the halaqah. The hadith, the angels, they ask Allah about such a person. There was this one person, oh Allah, who came. They didn't really, you know, they weren't really there for the halaqah. هُمُ الْقَوْمُ لَا يَشْقَى بِهِمْ جَلِيسُهُمْ Allah says they are such a blessed group of people. No matter why they came and what they're doing, they will not be deprived of Allah's mercy. So, we take pride in knowing that. I mean, subhanAllah, we take pride in the companies we work for. Don't we? Like, where do you work? And we're not even listening to what they say. We're just waiting for them to ask us back so we can say where we work. Because we're so proud of our job and the company that we're in. And that's a company that will replace you. You know, I was talking to somebody recently, that's what they told me. They said, man, I've always been hearing how companies will replace you. They said, yo, the other day I just found out. Just layoffs? I'm laid off? Can't access any of the servers? Nothing? I'm just out. And they're like, it really dawned upon me. I was just a number. I used to put in extra hours, you know, show the company that I'm really trying hard. Nothing. We pride ourselves on, I'm affiliated with this company. The believer says what?

servant of Allah. That's why one of the most beloved of names to Allah is Abdullah and Abdul Rahman. The one who accepts that I am a servant of Allah. The highest position is to be abd, is to be a servant of Allah. Now, when you know that Allah is truly the owner of everything, that should be a huge source of relief, comfort, and also a deep reminder. How? What do you mean? How do you think that's the case? Anyone? Okay, since he's the owner, he's going to take care of me. Sure. Imagine someone comes and gives you something and says, what? Here, you can have this, but I'm going to take it back from you. It's not yours. You can use it, but I'll take it back. When they do come to take it back from you, how do you feel? Are you heartbroken? If you're deluded and deceived into thinking it's yours and you begin to treat it like it's yours, then yeah. Because you genuinely believed, I'll never have to give this up. This is mine now. And lo and behold, that day they showed up and said, give it back. You said, oh, in my head, this was mine. But imagine the one who holds it every day knowing what? Tomorrow I could give it back. How do you hold everything in the world then? Think of a mother, how challenging this is as a parent. You carry that child month after month, month after month. It's my child. My child. It's a child that when I'm eating, I'm thinking about not just eating for myself, but I'm eating for that child. And may Allah save us all and protect us all from having to go through that heartbreak, the heartbreak of losing the child. But imagine the mother who from day one recognizes this is a blessing from Allah. Ya Allah, you gave it to me, and I submit and surrender. The day you choose to take it, it will be painful. It will not be easy. But I am pleased with it, Ya Allah. Because I don't grip it too hard. Allah is Al-Malik, Al-Malik. He is the owner, not me. He's gifted me this. That's why we say when someone passes away, Inna lillah. Verily we belong to Allah. We belong to Allah. And we're just returning to Him. That's what this whole life is. It's a process of returning to Allah. And so when Allah takes somebody, that was His. We learn that from the lives of companions. The mother of Anas bin Malik, Ummu Sulaym, when she lost her child. When she goes to explain to her husband, Abu Talha, what does she say to him? She says, oh, Abu Talha. She says, and look at the strength of this woman. She says, oh, Abu Talha, if someone lent you something, and then one day they came back and asked for it back, would you give it back? Abu Talha's like, of course. Of course. If they gave it to me and then asked for it back, of course, I'll give it back. It's theirs. And she said, that's what happened with our child. Look at the strength she had to do that. How much grief she was probably in, and yet here she is comforting her husband, saying what? Framing the loss of the child. How? Oh my husband, Allah had granted us and blessed us with a child. He lent that child to us. And today He chose to take that child back. And the two of them submitted to that. Imagine we began to look at everything like that. That Allah's blessed me with all these people in my life. These friends, the spouse, the parents, the children. He blessed me with these possessions. But we all belong to Allah. And if He chooses to take them, if He chooses to take me, that's up to Him. We suddenly don't grip the dunya so tightly. And on top of that, we appreciate the time we have with it. You know, when you go on vacation, what do? Well, some of you at least. I know I don't do this, but some of us, what do? We maximize every second, right? Sleep? I could do that back at home. How many of y'all are, though? We pretty much got two types of people. How many of you are maximized every minute? Show of hands. So I know who not to go with. I'm just joking. Yeah, how many? And how many people are like, it's a vacation. I'm not trying to come back.

you know, when I know everything's temporary, how do I enjoy it? Because I'm constantly thinking about I'm just going to one day say goodbye. I say, when you know you have short moments with someone, rather than not invest, it pushes you to value every second and recognize that, you know what, let's not sweat the small stuff. Let's not. Imagine you just had 1 year left with someone because maybe they're going to move away. You have a little argument. What do you say? Yo, let's not hold on to this argument, man. We only got like a year together. Let's just overlook. Let's move past it. Right? When you have a little bit of time and things come up, you say, man, let's not. Are we really going to hold on to this with the limited time we have? No. Let's make the most of it. That's the dunya. Imagine with your spouse that was your approach. I don't need to hold on to every grudge. I don't need to like hold on to every petty argument we might have. You know what, let me forgive, let me overlook. Let's say, you know what, let's move past this. With our children, with our parents, with our friends. We have limited time because we're not the owners. Allah is the one. Okay, I want to mention a few things and then we can wrap up inshallah. We will do Kahoot, inshallah. Okay, guys? Of course, we have to. I realized the halaqah we can skip, but yo, Kahoot? Can't skip Kahoot. Okay. You know, there's a really beautiful saying. There's a really beautiful saying that, you know what? In life, everybody will bow to some king. The question is, what are you going to bow to? Allah is al-Malik. And if you choose not to bow to him, you will bow to somebody else. There's a dua that's mentioned by one about one of the pious. He used to say, Oh Allah, just like you saved me from ever having to ask anybody else, save me from ever bowing and prostrating before anybody else. If you don't bow to Allah, you will bow to something. The gluttonous person bows to their desires, to their appetites. The lustful person bows to the apparent beauty that they see around them. And so the question for us is, you don't get to choose whether or not you will be a slave. You only get to choose your master. What will you choose? And who will you choose? Okay. As we often mention with the names of Allah, how do we bring these names into our lives such that we can also embody them? Number one, when we think about the name Al-Malik and Allah is Al-Malik or Malikul Mulk, we need to recognize we don't actually own anything. All belongs to Allah. He gave it to us and He will take it for us. You know, there's a story told about a young boy. He's on the beach and he's building a sand castle right by the water. And he builds this beautiful sand castle. And as the day passes, the waves begin to get bigger and bigger and the tide starts coming in harder and harder. And soon he starts to notice that the waves are coming close to his castle. And the young boy goes and he stands in front of the ocean and he says, "Stay away from my castle." And the father comes along and puts his arm around his shoulder. He says, "My son, let's go home. We all know who the king is here. We all know who the king is here." The young boy can do nothing in the face of those waves, in the face of that ocean. When it's time, the ocean will wash in and the sandcastle will be destroyed. That's our lives. We hold on. Ya Allah, no, I'm not giving this person back. I'm not giving this back. I'm not giving this up. And Allah takes it away. The harder we grip, the more, with more force is something taken from us, the more it hurts. Do you understand that? When you grip something and someone goes to take it, you get more tired. And it hurts more, the process of letting it go. Allah is al-Malik, He is the King, He is al-Malik. When we hold, knowing at any moment Allah can take it. At any moment.

0: Allah can take it. Number two, whatever Allah has blessed us with in our lives, we are responsible and we must take care of it. If Allah has blessed me with children, I don't own them. They are an amana, they are a trust. I must take care of them. If Allah has blessed me with parents, they are a trust. I have duties towards them. I must take care of them. I must look after them. If Allah has given me a spouse, if Allah has given me a friend, I must look after that relationship. Look out for them. Take care of them. Be there for them. That is what someone who understands their role of these things Allah has put in my care, I take care of them. Number three, we must stay humble. And it's so much easier said than done. There's a hadith in Sahih Muslim from Abu Hurairah radiallahu an. He said the Prophet sallallahu alayhi wasallam said that أَغْيَضُ رَجُلٍ, the most vile of people to Allah on the Day of Judgment, the most wretched person, is a person كَانَ يُسَمَّى مَلِكَ الْأَمْلَاكِ, is a person who used to call themselves the king of all kings, the goat. I mean, theologically, that's a questionable statement. Is it not, theologically, the greatest of all time? I don't know. Allahu Akbar. Right? In the hadith, the Prophet ﷺ says, La malika illallah. There is no true king except Allah. And that's why in the hadith it's mentioned, on the Day of Judgment, يَقْبِضُ اللَّهُ الْأَرْضَ يَوْمَ الْقِيَامَةِ, Allah will fold up and roll up the earth and the heavens and everything. ثُمَّ يَقُولَ, and then he'll announce, أَنَا الْمَلِكُ, I am the king. أَيْنَ مُلُوكُ الْأَرْضِ, where are those who used to call themselves kings on earth? And another hadith is mentioned that after Allah has given death to everything in creation, then he will say, لِمَنِ الْمُلْكُ الْيَوْمِ, لِمَنِ الْمُلْكُ الْيَوْمِ, لِمَنِ الْمُلْكُ الْيَوْمِ, to whom belongs kingship today? Three times Allah will announce this to an absolute void. There will be nobody to respond, so Allah will respond, لِلَّهِ الْوَاحِدِ الْقَهَارِ, for Allah alone, the most powerful. And so what do we remember? Allah is the king, and I'm a mere servant. I need to stay humble. I need to carry myself with humility in life. The Prophet ﷺ taught us that how do you seek honor and respect? We seek it from the one who possesses it, Allah. You know, what do people do today to become famous? They'll do anything. We live in really troubling times where I want to go viral. For what? For sometimes the most distasteful of reasons. No? Isn't that the times we live in? It's to become famous at all costs. Whether or not I have any dignity left, whether or not I have any honor, respect. But hey, everyone knows me. I'm well known. And I've made a lot of money. If Allah is Al-Malik, the King, He is the one who bestows honor. I seek my honor from Allah. Seek my honor from Allah. How did Allah teach us we can be honorable? Through the Prophet ﷺ's teaching, مَنْ تَوَاضَعَ لِلَّهِ رَفَعَهُ اللَّهِ, the one who humbles themselves for Allah, Allah raises them. That's the test of the dunya. Because it would seem that if I wanted to be honored, then I need to cheat my way to the top. Maybe I should buy followers. Isn't that what people do? They'll buy followers so that they look more famous. They look more popular. I'll cheat my way to the top. Do people actually know me? Do people actually follow me? No. But it's all a matter of, can I present a spectacle? It's a society of the spectacle. Can I act like I've made it? Our deen teaches us, actually, you want to be raised, put yourself down. And it's so counterintuitive. What? That's why in our tradition, in Islamic civilization, there was great emphasis placed upon khidmah, of people serving. Right? Some of the most honorable people here in our masjid are who? Are those who volunteer here, mashallah, who make all of this happen. The different events. Those who stand outside on Jumu'ah and try to manage the chaos of parking, mashallah. Like, that is an act of service. Where you have to fight with drivers and be like, no, we're full. And they're like, no, I'll squeeze my car in there. And you're like, no, stay out, right? Isn't that how it is? It's tough. But this is how Allah raises people. By putting ourselves down. Allah says in the Quran, in Surah Ali Imran, قُلِ اللَّهُمَّ مَالِكَ الْمُلْكِ. Say, O Allah, the owner of all dominion and kingship, تُؤْتِ الْمُلْكَ مَنْ تَشَاءُ. You give kingship, you give, you know, dominion to whomsoever you want. وَتَنْزِعُ الْمُلْكَ مِمَّنْ تَشَاءُ. And you take it from whomsoever you want. Allah honors, but Allah also debases. It's not a human being that can do that. It is Allah. وَتُعِزُّ مَنْ تَشَاءُ وَتُذِلُّ مَنْ تَشَاءُ. You give honor to people and you humiliate them. And so, to seek honor and respect from Allah in ways that are pleasing to Allah. What does it matter if everybody around me knows me, but Allah is not pleased with me? And maybe people around me don't know who I am, but the inhabitants of the heavens know who I am. Through my dua and through my prayer. That when I end up in the grave, I'm happy to meet my Lord. The one who holds on to the dunya doesn't want to go in the grave. You know, one of the pious was asked, why do we dislike death so much? He said, because we've done nothing for it. We've done nothing for it. Right? Imagine you're moving to a different country and you've done nothing to establish yourself in that country. It'd be a nightmare. You'd show up at the airport and be like, I have no idea what I'm about to do here. Right? And you wouldn't look forward to it. It'd be very stressful. But if you've booked everything, you've planned everything, you can't wait. You can't wait to go. And so every day, what are we building? Are we merely building here? Or are we building here so that it can ultimately help us there? That's what truly matters. That's where the believer's honor and respect lies, in how Allah evaluates them. And so may Allah subhanahu wa ta'ala grant us the understanding of this name of His, Al-Malik, that He is Maliki Yawm al-Din, that He is Master of the Day of Judgment. He is Malikul Mulk. He is the owner and the possessor of all kingdom and dominion. May He grant us the ability to be humble, to develop humility, to sustain humility and always remain humble. And may He prepare us for the day when we have to meet Him. Ameen ya Rabbal Alameen. Wa sallallahu wa sallama wa barak ala Sayyidina Muhammad wa alihi wa sahbihi ajma'een. Walhamdulillahi Rabbil Alameen. Jazakumullah khair to all of you for coming out. Inshallah, now we're going to do the Kahoot. So if you guys want to get your phones ready or whatever, we're going to do one inshallah. Alright guys?
1: 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Inshallah, stay tuned for future episodes.
2: من أين أبدأها حكاية صبحنا الحل